Meet me in the valley. To be honest, I don't want to go in the valley. I want to stay on the mountain, you know. But the fact is, he will meet you in the valley if that's where you are right now. You know, he's the God who is ever present. On my whiteboard, I just wrote, so do not fear, for I am with you. Don't be dismayed, for I am your God. I will strengthen you and help you. I will uphold you with my righteous right hand. I'm standing on that. Isaiah 41:10. You can as well.

I love that. Singing along with Elevation Worship. So many Turn It Up songs right now. I got to say thank you to everyone who makes those possible. You know, your gifts of support really make a difference. When you hear the God stories, just know that you get to be a part of that when you support the Joy FM. Thank you for making a huge difference in so many people's lives.

0: 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In between now and then, just know you have a friend to help you find joy in it all. 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

who had a long career as a licensed practical nurse, returned to school in her late 70s to pursue a degree in business management from the University of Maryland Global Campus as a means of helping to grow her event planning business. Bell said she was working as an LPN at the Department of Health and Human Services Center for Medicaid and Medicare when she was inspired to make event planning her new career. So at 82 years old, she got her bachelor's degree. Well done, May. Congratulations.

Love that. The long surrender with Need to Breathe on the Joy FM. 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

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Hey, I'm Michelle. Greg Lowry says, we need to remember this in our moments of loneliness, when it seems like our friends and family have let us down, and when it seems as though even God has let us down. Jesus has been there, whether you feel it or not. He is there for us now. He knows what you're going through, and he's not going to leave you.

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0: There's a moment most days don't announce. It's not the big win, not the breaking news. It's somewhere in the in-between. It's the first sip of coffee before the house wakes up. That quiet stretch of road with nowhere urgent to be. The deep breath you didn't realize you needed before going into work. Life isn't always lived in the highlight reel. Most of it happens in the small, steady moments that find themselves nestled in between. And maybe that's where joy can be found, helping you find joy in the in-between. 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

David Leonard on the Joy FM. I'm Michelle. Let me share this with you. Gracious words from Bob Gass. Legend has it that the sun and the wind got into an argument one day over who was stronger. When a traveler came down the road, they decided to settle it by seeing who could force him to take off his coat. As the sun hid behind a cloud, the wind blasted the man, but that just made him wrap his coat around him more tightly. Then the sun came out with its gentle, caressing warmth and shone on the traveler, forcing him to take off his coat. Think about that. Angry words only make others withdraw, shrivel, and shut down. But gracious words help them to open up, to discover what's good about themselves, and motivate them to much higher, to reach higher. Paul writes, "Watch the way you talk. Say only what's helpful. Each word is a gift." Ephesians 4:29 in the Message. Solomon says, "There is healing in the words of the wise." People tend to reproduce the seeds we plant in them. If you keep telling them that they're incapable or worthless, they'll probably fail. But if you keep praising them and pointing out what's good in them, they'll make every effort to justify your confidence. Listen again. Let your speech be always with grace. Colossians 4:6. Today, try to make your words gracious. Father, I pray that you would help us to do that. Would you even put a guard on our tongue, that we would speak life and truth with our words? Thank you. Thank you, Lord, for your faithfulness. How we need you today. We love you. We honor you, Jesus. Beautiful Jesus. Thank you that you meet every need according to your riches and glory. You're able to do exceedingly abundantly beyond all we could ask, think, dream, or imagine. Thank you, Lord, that you're our healer, you're our deliverer, you're our hope, you're our provider, you're our ever-present help. You're the God that won't leave us or forsake us. So we pray for that in each one of the situations represented by my friends today. For mercy, mercy, mercy. Wisdom for nations' leaders, protection over the men and women who serve our country, supernatural protection over missionaries in dangerous places. God, we need you. We love you. Help us to hear from heaven. In Jesus' name, amen.

Ah, breathe on it. God, would you breathe on it? Oh, love that. Torrin Wells, brand new. He was so good a couple weeks ago. It was so good to see him. I'm glad to hang out together with you this evening. Let us know when the answered prayer comes, because that's my favorite. I love to hear the God stories. We need to keep each other encouraged. We promise keeper. Hope Darst singing this one. 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

0: When you have friends like Dave, Bill, and Carmen, there's really no telling what they'll talk about.
1: So, when we were building this building, Dylan and Hammy both brought scooters.
2: Oh, they're still here.
1: Oh, I know. I rode Dylan's the other day. I just am really thinking about getting one. You know, I always look forward to spend the day with my girls or whatever, and I just thought...
2: Scoot around with your girls?
1: Yes, to go just scoot around, and then I thought, well, I mean, could that be something we could start doing together? Can you see me with the scooter? I'll probably kill myself.
2: Well, I can see it. Pete's face.
1: I know. He's like, we do not need that in the garage. Stop.
2: I don't know that it's garage space he'd be worried about. It's medical bills.
0: Yes, that's right. 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

That's fun. Brand new Brandon Like. It's called The Author with Nick Jonas singing along with him on the Joy FM. Revival is where the fire of heaven comes into believers and ignites the gift and call on their life. Where gifts and call have been dormant, they come into the light of the love of Jesus and they are lit on fire again. Timothy says to fan the flame of the gifts calling of God in your life.

I am so glad it's true. He's not finished yet. You know what? But he's begun the good work. And God is incredibly faithful to bring it to completion. Cling to him today. Rely on him today. That's what I'm doing. It's Crowder.

0: Attention parents. We're not so far away from the time when your children will begin their annual tradition of sleeping late, eating their way through the pantry like a swarm of locusts, and singing the traditional summer song of...
1: I'm so bored.
0: Yep, good times. The season where bedtimes get blurry, the kitchen somehow never closes, and every sentence begins with, can we go?
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0: We know. Summer can be a little stressful, and the summer sun may not be the only reason you're hot under the collar. 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
1: 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Jesus, take the wheel. Only way I'm getting to the other side.

0: through it.
1: Oh, come on. You know he will. He's faithful to do it. He's begun the good work, and he will see you through it. I love that. Brandon Heath on the Joy FM. Thank you. Thank you for hanging out together with me tonight. Always good to have your company. Morning Cruise, Friday morning edition, first thing in the morning.
0: Sometimes.

0: They call themselves Hopeful. What a great band name, right? I love that. The Joy FM. All right, coming up at 11, In Touch. I've got some Toby Mac and Matthew West standing by. And I love this one, Zach Williams.
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0: a picture of Eminem from his Marshall Mathers days when he was in the white t-shirt and the blonde tips. And the two of us were like, here's a Christian version of Marshall Mathers. Then I gained 100 pounds and he did not. And we had this split where we stopped looking alike. Now I look like a guy who's just eating M&Ms.
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1: To whomever, toward whomever you feel resentment, bitterness, hostility, anger, malice, you have a deep desire to get vengeance. I want to tell you that it is a sin against God. I don't care what they've done. You have no right, scripturally, biblically, theologically, to hold that. You can't have resentment in your life or bitterness or anger without it spilling over on others. And they hurt as a result of it. Now the question is, how do we deal with this personally?
2: Do you wrestle with anger, bitterness, or an unforgiving spirit? Today on In Touch, the teaching ministry of Dr. Charles Stanley, you'll hear about why those attitudes are deadly to a believer's spiritual growth and maturity. Learn how to remove destructive hindrances to your walk with the Lord in part two of Freedom from Bondage.
1: When Paul wrote the book of Ephesians, he wrote the book to a group of people. And one of those problems that they had was a problem that oftentimes is experienced by people today and don't even realize it, or if it is there, they refuse to acknowledge, they just repress it. That is, it's not there. If it's there and they realize it, they suppress it, they don't want to deal with it. And so one of those situations is found in Ephesians chapter 4, and if you'll turn there and let's read two verses, verses 31 and 32. There is a basic form of bondage which results in the actions that Paul mentions here in this 31st verse. So he says in verse 31, "Let all bitterness and wrath and anger and clamor and slander be put away from you, along with all malice. And be kind one to another, tenderhearted, forgiving each other, just as God in Christ has also forgiven you." Now, when you and I think about a forgiving spirit, he says, let it be put away from you. That is, put it away. And you see, he says that's garbage, bitterness and resentment and all of these things. And you see, when you grow up with this, years and years and years in your life of this kind of thing, and you repress it, that means you deny it's there. You suppress it, you accept the fact that it's there, but you don't want to deal with it. Listen, no counselor can ever help anybody who represses the truth or suppresses the truth. So for example, here's what I want you to see. Here are children who grew up in a home where the parents have rejected them, and the kids, I'm not saying the parents intended to, but the kids grew up and they're hostile and they're angry. Oh, they're bitter and they're resentful. So here's what Satan does. Satan says, now look, what you do is you just push that down. Just keep it down there, because after all, that is your father or your mother, and you're not supposed to feel that way. And since you're not supposed to feel that way, you don't feel that way, so you just repress it. No, I don't feel angry. Right beneath the surface of our consciousness, you can get bitter and angry and resentful toward God and live with that all of your life. And you know what happens? It all takes its toll in your physical, spiritual, mental, and emotional life. So you see, we have to be honest with ourselves. And sometimes it is very painful for us to admit that in our life, in our attitude, we may have an unforgiving spirit. As we said before, it's easy to say that I'm disillusioned or I've been disappointed. It is more difficult to say I have an unforgiving spirit toward my employer, my father, my mother, or whatever it might be. Now listen, what makes it worse is if that person dies, there's almost a frightening futility about the fact that you can't ever settle that situation, but you can. I want to show you how. Now listen very carefully. Here's the basis of a forgiving spirit. The basis of a forgiving spirit is that Jesus Christ, the Savior, died for sin. Look, if you will, in chapter 2 of 1 John. 1 John chapter 2, I want to ask you a question now. And when he says here, "My little children, I'm writing these things to you that you may not sin. If anyone sins, we have an advocate." That is, he is the attorney who stands in our place, Jesus Christ the righteous. And then verse 2. Verse 2 says, "And he," that is Jesus himself, is present tense, "the propitiation," or the sacrifice, or the payment, "for our sins, and not for ours only, but also for those of" what? "The whole world." Did Jesus Christ die for the sins of the whole world according to 1 John chapter 2? Yes, he did. Did he die for your sins?
3: Yes.
1: Past, present, future.
3: Yes.
1: Did he die for the sins of those who wronged you?
3: Yes.
1: All right, when Jesus Christ went to the cross and he died, he paid the penalty for all your sin. Amen?
3: Yes.
1: Did he pay the penalty for the sin of the person who wronged you?
3: Yes.
1: Are you sure about that? That is the person who really set you up and just wiped you out. You mean that Jesus died for their sin?
3: Yes.
1: Then let me ask you a question. That is, he paid the penalty for their sin. So in God's eyes, if they're willing to accept the Lord Jesus Christ, your enemy has been forgiven according to the cross. Amen?
3: Amen.
1: Then let me ask you a question. Why do you keep holding against them something they've been forgiven for? What I'm saying is this. You and I have forsaken all rights to hold bitterness and resentment toward anybody, because what we'll have to say is, even though Jesus died for your sin of gossip, and you've ruined my reputation, even though Jesus forgave you and he paid the penalty, I want some more payment. The Bible says, owe no man anything but to love one another. Listen, no one should be in debt to you and me. Tear up the papers of indebtedness toward those who wronged you. Jesus paid the penalty. If he paid the penalty, who am I to require and execute vengeance and require judgment and payment for sin which has already been atoned for in the precious, wonderful, sinless body of the Lord Jesus Christ? I have to give up all my rights to hold grudges and resentment and bitterness toward anybody, anywhere on the face of the earth. He has never refused to forgive you. You know why? Because listen, he did it once at one time, once and for all, 2,000 years ago. And since that moment, the river of God's forgiving love has been flowing unhindered in this world to any and all who are able and willing and ready to receive the love of God. You and I are to live in the state of forgiveness. Not being forgiven, I'm not talking about that kind of forgiveness, but I mean forgiving toward others. And this is a day of rights, but I want to tell you, my friend, when you received the Lord Jesus Christ as your personal Savior, you gave up your rights to defend Big I. We gave up our rights to defend ourselves. We are vulnerable to this wicked world in which we live, but we are safe in the grace of the living Christ, because listen, we are walking in the midst of the flow of God's eternal and continuous, unalterable, unhindered forgiveness. We are forgiven children. We're forgiven members of the body. How can a forgiven member of the body allow the love of God to flow through them when they have plugged it all up with an unforgiving spirit that is expressing itself in bitterness and hostility because Big I has been injured? It doesn't even fit. It doesn't match up. And what Paul is saying in this passage, he says, do away with all that. Look, if you will, in 1 John chapter 2, and look over, if you will, in verse 9. He says, the one who says he's in the light and yet hates his brother or is resentful or bitter toward them, he's in darkness. That is, he thinks he knows the truth, but he doesn't know the truth. The one who loves his brother is abiding in the light. And watch this. There's no cause of stumbling in him, which says, if you and I have an unforgiving spirit toward anybody, then you and I are a stumbling block to those who know us. He says, if a fellow's walking in the light, loving his brother, there's no cause of stumbling in him. And the implication is, therefore, if I have an unforgiving spirit toward my brother, then I've become a stumbling block. Verse 11, but one who hates or is resentful or bitter toward his brother or sister is in the darkness, walks in the darkness, doesn't know where he's going because the darkness has blinded his eyes, which says an unforgiving spirit distorts our perspective about things. When you have an unforgiving spirit, you can't see things as they are. And there's so many people who are fighting each other and their families and with their employers and employees and all the things that go on because defending Big I, love this, self-pity, gonna have one more pound of flesh, forgetting that the Bible says that God the Father placed upon the Lord Jesus Christ in his perfectly sinless body all the guilt, all the penalty, all the sin of all humanity, eternity past as long as man has lived, from the Garden of Eden all the way to the end of it all, God placed on him the penalty. He has already paid the penalty. What I'm saying is, I want another trial. I want him tried again. I want him prosecuted again. I want the jury on my side, because we're going, listen, he's going to pay again. And you and I know that's not scriptural. No way for it to be scriptural. What am I saying? That to whomever, toward whomever you feel resentment, bitterness, hostility, anger, malice, you have a deep desire to get vengeance, I want to tell you that it is a sin against God. I don't care what they've done. You have no right scripturally, biblically, theologically to hold that. I'm not saying, as I said before, if you're in a situation where that your very life is threatened, you may have to get out of the situation to save your physical life. But that doesn't even give you a right to be bitter and resentful. Be ye kind one toward another, not except for those who do the following six things. Be ye kind one toward another, tender-hearted, sensitive, compassionate, pliable, able to perceive things as they are. Listen, oftentimes when people wrong us, you know why they wrong us? And you know, pastors get this all the time. And I've seen this happen. It's happened to me. It's happened to every pastor. We're the objects of people's hostility toward God because we represent him in some fashion or form. We're the objects of their resentment toward God. And I've had people in my life, as every pastor would testify, who want to hurl their vengeance and hurl their anger and hurl their hostility toward a man of God, because they're angry at God and he's the next thing that reminds them of him. And the problem is, the tragedy is, they don't even know what they're doing. And that's the tragedy. They're wrecking their life. You see, you can't have resentment. You can't have resentment in your life or bitterness or anger without it spilling over on others. When you're bitter, listen, you cause a blight to everybody close to you. When your anger, the acid of that just spills over on other people and they hurt as a result of it. Now the question is, how do we deal with this personally? You say, well, he says, put it away. How do you put it away? So I want to give you just two or three things. Jot them down if you will. First of all, I have to acknowledge honestly that I am resentful or bitter. Now you say, well, suppose that person is passed on, because this is a question I get lots of times. But suppose it's my grandfather or grandmother and they harmed me or whatever it might be. Doesn't make any difference. It's all the same. So dead or alive, the answer is the same. Watch this. First of all, I acknowledge that is the way I feel. I'm not just hurt. I have an unforgiving spirit, God. So I confess it to him. I acknowledge that I have it. I confess it to him. Thirdly, I own it as my feeling. This isn't something somebody did to me. I own this feeling. This is a feeling that I personally own. Fourthly, I acknowledge my responsibility to deal with it. I assume my responsibility to deal with it. It isn't somebody else's responsibility. It doesn't make any difference how wrong they may be. That's not the issue. The issue is, I have the feelings. I'm the one who's bitter. I'm resentful. I have the unforgiving spirit. I assume the responsibility for dealing with this unforgiving spirit in that person. Then, having done that, I get myself two chairs. I sit in one of them, put the other one in front of me. I sit the other person in that chair. You say, but suppose it's my grandfather and he's been dead 15 years. Sit him in the chair. Let's say it's your wife. Sit her in the chair very gently. Let's say it's your husband. You put him in there very gently. Or a child. You seat him in the chair. Now, they're not really there physically, but they're there emotionally and spiritually in your thinking. Let's say it was really the truth. What you feel, they really did it. They really just wiped you out. So you say to them, I want you to know that I have felt bitterness and resentment or hostility or whatever you felt toward you. I want you to know also that because the Lord Jesus Christ died on the cross for my sin and your sin, that I confess that I have no right to hold this against you. And so I'm releasing my feeling. I'm releasing my attitude. I choose today to forgive you and to be forgiving toward you. And I will hold this against you no more. I make a decision. I choose today to forgive you for that. I will hold it against you no more. Even if it comes up in my memory, I won't hold it against you because I'm forgiving you on the basis of which I was forgiven by the blood of Jesus. And I know as He's forgiven me, He's forgiven you. So I know that from God's perspective, you've already been forgiven. And so I'm forgiving you for the way I've been treated. And from this point on, I will hold it against you no more. And so what do? I choose by an act of my will, verbally and with my spirit, to forgive the other person. And by faith, I accept the fact that it is a finished and completed act based not on my feelings, but the fact that God has forgiven me, He has forgiven the other person, and because they're forgiven from God's perspective, I don't have any rights to hold anything against them. If it is something that person has done to you that you need to go to them and they're aware of it, and maybe the situation is such that you may need to go to them, but most of the time, and the reason I just leave that little out here is because I want to say this very clearly. You should never go to your parents and tell them things like that because it would wipe them out. You see, so many mistakes they made, they don't even realize it. If you were to go to your parents and say, after 30 years, "Well, Father, 30 years ago, you absolutely destroyed my self-image. But I want you to know that today," and give him all the details of what he did to you and all the suffering, "today I want you to know you're forgiven." No, I say that to simply say, only with exception should you go to the person. We're to be forgiving toward those other people. Sometimes, if you went to every person and tried to settle up, you'd go to somebody that you thought felt something that had never even crossed their mind, and it would be a total shock to them. So you have to be very careful if you're to go to a person and say to them, "I want you to know that I want to settle up something between us." Sometimes, but most of the time, you and God settle it. And if you and God settle it, it is amazing how God will work in the other person's life. But I want to say to you, don't go to someone like your parents and just dump all the garbage, even if they knew what they were doing. I believe that's very unwise. Listen, if you put them in the chair and you're forgiving toward them, as far as God is concerned, it is settled. As far as you're concerned, its effect on you, it is settled. And then let God deal with the other person in His own timing. Most of us, many of you, for example, who are fine, wonderful Christians, you grew up in homes maybe, things happened that you had nothing to do with, and maybe you had to deal with some resentments and bitternesses. You deal with it, but don't go back and dump that on your parents, because first of all, they were probably totally ignorant. They did the best they could. They couldn't have done any better knowing what they knew. And for you to dump that on them will be an absolutely unbearable sense of guilt and burden that you do not want them to carry with them to the grave. And sometimes the reason we do that is because, you know what we're doing? We put them in the chair, but if I go back and dump it on them, I'm getting in one last jab before I clean it up. And I want to say that's not forgiveness. I have to be willing to bear the responsibility. I'm talking about my attitude regardless of what they've done. And my friend, I want to say to you that whoever you are, if you have an unforgiving spirit toward anyone, it is hindering you. It is thwarting God's purpose in your life. It will drain you of your energy, affect you physically, spiritually, mentally. It'll affect you in every facet of your life. And I'll tell you something else it'll do in the church. It closes the door to revival in the church. The free flowing of God's forgiveness must be a reality in our hearts.
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1: God through the cross bridges the gap, and sinful man and holy God come together through the cross of Jesus Christ. Listen to me. Every single thing in the Christian's life will all finally ultimately go back to the cross. Without the cross, we don't have anything. Not one thing. The only way anyone can make peace with God is by accepting His only begotten Son, Jesus Christ, as their personal Savior. And that's why Jesus said, I am the way, the truth, and the life. No man comes to the Father but by me. Now watch this. Here's the problem. Remember, His righteous, holy God, sinful, rebel, alienated, hostile man, there's only one way to get these two together. And Jesus said, I am the way, the truth, and the life. And what's the way? Here's the way. He says it's the way of the cross. The both arms of the cross stretching forth what? To God the Father and sinful man. And God the Father and sinful man meet in the person of Jesus Christ. And that which was warlike, hostility, and conflict becomes oneness in God in Christ Jesus. God takes all the initiative. Man is a responder. It is the gift of forgiveness. It is the gift of a right relationship. It is the gift of peace. It is not the effort of man. It is the response of man. What is man doing? Man is saying, yes, God, I do believe what you said. Yes, Father. Yes, I do surrender. Now, here's the whole issue. If sinful man and holy God are to come together in peace, and a man or a woman is able to have a relationship with God whereby they know that they're going to heaven when they die, that they can walk with Him daily in their life, the only way for that to happen is for God the Father and that person to meet in the person of Jesus Christ. It is the gift of Christ. And that's why we say that there is only one way, not because we are Baptist or Methodist or Presbyterian or anything else. It is because that's what God says. Therefore, being justified by faith, we have peace with God through our Lord Jesus Christ and through none other. There is no other way.
2: Have you received God's gift of forgiveness? You can ask Him today. Learn more about trusting in Jesus Christ for salvation from the penalty of sin at intouch.org. 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

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Hey, I'm Sandy here at the Joy FM. I want to say a special shout out to our night crew, all the friends listening while working their overnight shift tonight. Prayers for safety this evening for everybody working on the roads, first responders, hospitals. Peace and joy for everybody punching the clock tonight. We're here for you all.

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0: That's called Washed. It's Elevation Rhythm. That's got a good sound. Hey, thanks for listening to the Joy FM. 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

0: Why Should I Worry? New music from Carly Ann Taylor on the Joy FM. So I love to read devotionals by Lisa Turkhurst. She has been through some very painful seasons in life. And I feel, you know, she's been writing for like 20 years, and I think her style has changed. She writes more to people going through heartbreak. She says pain and heartbreak may be part of our story, but it's not the whole story. There is still beauty. God is still writing your story, my friend, and goodness and joy are written into the lines.
1: Before they became your favorite song, they had to have a beginning.
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all throughout Scripture, we see the breath of God representing the Spirit of God. We see it in Genesis when God breathes into Adam. We see it in the New Testament when Jesus breathes on the disciples. This is symbolizing the Holy Spirit empowerment of God in our lives. This song is a prayer that God's Spirit would breathe on everything that we do, on our businesses, on our dreams, on our families, on our brokenness, so that we can experience the life-changing power

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Had a Fire, music from Pat Barrett on the Joy FM this evening. I'm Sandy. So, JR and the team, they had an amazing time on their missions trip to the Dominican Republic. Maybe you've been listening to JR in the afternoons to hear their stories. They got to help with marriage ministry. They got to do kids ministry through the local churches there in the DR. And they brought back some videos for you to watch. You can watch the warm reception that JR got at one local church in the DR. Check your email for Joy News, because that's where you'll find the link to watch it now.

The verdict was guilty. Case closed. The end. No chance for me to ever leave this prison of my sin. Now I know it might sound crazy, but one day a key unlocked that cell.

0: I'm Walking Free. That's Micah Tyler on the Joy FM. Songs coming up from Rhett Walker and Cody Carnes. Also, Cece Winans, her new song, Worthy of It All. That is coming up this hour here on the Joy FM.
1: There's a moment most days don't announce. It's not the big win, not the breaking news. It's somewhere in the in-between. It's the first sip of coffee before the house wakes up. That quiet stretch of road with nowhere urgent to be. The deep breath you didn't realize you needed before going into work. Life isn't always lived in the highlight reel. Most of it happens in the small, steady moments that find themselves nestled in between. And maybe that's where joy can be found. Helping you find joy in the in-between. 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

0: When you have friends like Dave, Bill, and Carmen, there's really no telling what they'll talk about.
1: So, when we were building this building, Dylan and Hammy both brought scooters.
2: Oh, they're still here.
1: Oh, I know. I rode Dylan's the other day. I just am really thinking about getting one. You know, I always look forward to spend the day with my girls or whatever, and I just thought...
2: Scoot around with your girls?
1: 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Can you see me with the scooter? I'll probably kill myself.
2: Well, I can see it. Pete's face.
1: I know. He's like, we do not need that in the garage. Stop.
2: I don't know that it's garage space he'd be worried about. It's medical bills.
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That's what it boils down to. Faith, hope, love. Music from We Are Messengers here on the Joy FM. I'm Sandy. So, you know, I think that it is healthy to dream a little bit once in a while, to get out of just the everyday stuff and dream about what you would love your life to look like. And so on Mother's Day, we were out to dinner, John and the kids and I. We started talking about something that we would love to do, and that is dreaming big here. We would love to put in a swimming pool someday at our house, a pool with a hot tub and a fire pit like on the edge of the pool. But this is way out of range for us, but you never know. And it's fun to dream a little bit, right?

0: now.
1: Ain't no way. God's not going to fail me now. Jamie McDonald on the Joy FM. Lots more favorite songs on the way. Plus, here's a question. What does the Bible say about setting boundaries? Is it okay? We're going to be talking about that coming up this hour here on the Joy FM.
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FM. So the topic of boundaries. Boundaries can be rough for believers because we're kind of told that we should maybe be quiet and just be people pleasers, right? Well, one of the best authors on the subject of boundaries is Dr. John Townsend. I've been watching a couple of videos that he made, and he explains that boundaries are not about being mean, not about controlling other people. Boundaries are about taking responsibility for yourself, keeping your sanity, keeping your health, keeping yourself well mentally, emotionally, and with your schedule too. And it all starts with Ephesians chapter 4, verse 15, where the Bible says that we should speak the truth in love. Speak the truth in love. And he says there are 5 magic words that can help so much when you need to set a boundary with someone. You know, they may say, "Listen, I really want you to come and volunteer at our spaghetti supper," right? And you're like, "Oh my goodness, I was just planning on being home that night because I've been working, you know, the past 6 days straight." Speaking the truth in love means that you can say these 5 magic words: "That doesn't work for me. That doesn't work for me." Speaking the truth in a loving way means that we express what we can and cannot do, not just being a people pleaser, but being stewards of the life and time that God has given us. I'm finding this fascinating. If you're interested in reading the book, it's called Boundaryless. The authors are Henry Cloud and John Townsend.

0: be praying.
1: Somebody's praying. That's music from Bay Turner on the Joy FM. And my name is Sandy. Yeah, just yesterday I was at a meeting called Moms in Prayer. And it's been so long since I've been able to get out to one of these meetings in my community. I love Moms in Prayer. It's just a bunch of moms. We get together to pray for our kids in their schools. And these prayers are powerful. Now, Moms in Prayer has groups all over the U.S. So if you're interested, their website is momsinprayer.org to find a group.
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Homesick for Heaven, Phil Wickham on the Joy FM. So if you happen to be a business owner, listen up, because this could be really helpful for you. 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It's with a speaker named Ford Taylor. Ford is bringing his conference to Joy FM cities this summer and fall. And the first one on the books is in Tampa, Florida at the beginning of June. 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

0: Thanks so much for hanging out with us here at the Joy FM. I'm Sandy. If you love Lauren Daigle's music, stay with us because her song is coming up, the song Come Alive, here on the Joy FM.
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Next song is from Andrew Ripp. Andrew doesn't get a ton of fanfare, but what a great singer, what a great songwriter. This is called I Do It Again on the Joy FM.

I love sharing songs with you. I'm Sandy here at the Joy FM. Next song up is from 10th Avenue North. It's got a lot of truth. It's called No Man Is an Island.

0: Terry and with testimony on the Joy FM. Yeah, testimony, kind of a big word for your God story. That's what it means, your God story, telling about what the Lord has done in your life. 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
2: It's the country guy Cole Swindell now. But when I was 21, I tell you what, you could put a picture of Eminem from his Marshall Mathers days when he was in the white t-shirt and the blonde tips. And the two of us were like, here's a Christian version of Marshall Mathers. Then I gained 100 pounds and he did not. And we had this split where we stopped looking alike. Now I look like a guy who's just eating M&Ms.
3: Nice. Good.
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5: Life is hard with Jesus. It's impossible without him. How do people make it in this world without Christ?
4: Thanks for joining us. I'm John Fuller.
3: You know, John, that's a great question. How do people make it in this world without Christ? Greg is today's speaker. He is the founder of Dare to Share Ministries right up the road here in Wheat Ridge, Colorado. Today, Greg is going to equip us to share the gospel with someone in our sphere of influence using what he calls relational evangelism. I like that. Mm-hmm. And I think you're going to want to try it. As you're going to hear, Greg brings a lot of energy and passion to the stage. So buckle up and let's listen to this outstanding message.
4: Yeah, here's Greg Steer speaking to our staff on Focus on the Family with Jim Daly.
5: So today, I'm going to give you a crash course. We're going to use an analogy of an airplane, how to pilot a gospel conversation from takeoff to touchdown. So let's begin. How do you fuel up with the right motivation? In other words, why should we share the gospel? There's a lot of reasons. I'm going to give you three different types of fuel to motivate you to share the gospel. The first is obedience to the Lord. Matthew 28:19, Jesus said to his disciples, go and make disciples of all nations. And that's not just to the 11 disciples that were there, that's to all the disciples of all time. It's like you're on that mountain with Jesus and he looks in your eyes and says, go and make disciples of all nations. This is the primary mandate of Jesus. And if I told my kids when they were little, hey, I'm gonna go to the store, I'll be back in an hour, while I'm gone, make your bed. I come back in an hour, Jeremy, Kaylee, did you make your bed? Well, Dad, Kaylee wrote a song about making our bed. But did you make your bed? Dad, I drew a picture of what a made bed looks like. But did you make your bed? Fuel number one, obedience to the Lord. Fuel number two, compassion for the lost. Matthew 9:36, when Jesus saw the crowds, he had compassion on them because they're harassed and helpless like sheep without a shepherd. So when Jesus saw people, he looked behind the smiling facades and he saw the scratches and bites and the hurt and the pain underneath. Do you feel that? For your neighbors, for that barista, for the person to cut you off. Life is hard with Jesus. It's impossible without him. How do people make it in this world without Christ? Obedience to Jesus, compassion for the lost, urgency of the mission. That's a third fuel, urgency of the mission. And I'm gonna talk to you about something that a lot of preachers don't talk about today, but I gotta talk about it because Jesus talked about it more than anybody in the New Testament. Of the 12 times the word hell is used in the New Testament, 11 are mentioned by Jesus. Jude 23 tells us this, snatch others from the fire and save them. There's an urgency to the mission that many of us have forgotten. And I want you to choose your fuel. Some of you may be more motivated by just sheer obedience to the King. Yes, sir. Some of you may be motivated more by compassion for the lost because your heart aches for those who don't know Christ. Some of you are more motivated by the urgency of the mission. You don't want to see anybody go to an eternity in hell. Choose your fuel and let it motivate you. Fuel up with the right motivation. And we need to pass that fuel on to the next generation. From the time my kids were little, we trained them how to share the gospel. We inspired them. We gave them passion fuel. And sometimes it backfired on us. I'll never forget, I was in the grocery store with my son, Jeremy. He was 5 years old at the time. And it was a Sunday afternoon after church, and the Broncos were gonna play at 2:25. And I wanted to get home, so I was rushing. We're going through the bottled water and juice aisle, and a lady says, "Sir, can you help me read the prices on the bottled water?" And I said, "Sure." So I read it real quick, and I'm trying to get out of there. She wants to talk. She said, "Yeah, I lost my glasses. I'm a mess because I lost my dog. My dog died. Now I got to stop." So I said, "What happened?" She said, "I had a one-year-old Great Dane puppy. It ran out in the middle of the street, got hit by a car." And then she started doing something that us guys often cringe at the thought. She began to tear up. I'm like, "Oh no, please don't cry in the grocery store. Stop, drop, and roll. Please don't." I didn't know what to say to her. My son knew what to say, my five-year-old son. He goes, "That's okay, lady. Your dog's in doggy heaven, and you can go to heaven too. Daddy, tell her the gospel." I'm like, And then I remembered I trained him how to share the gospel in a five-year-old way. I go, "You tell her." He held up his hand. He wiggled his thumb. "God loves me." Then wiggled the next finger. "I have sinned. Christ died for me. If I believe, I will go to heaven." He goes, "See, lady, if you believe in Jesus, you'll go to heaven with your dog." And she's looking at him like he's a little freak, and so am I. And then she burst in tears. "I'm so mad at God." She goes, "I lost my son to cancer, and I bought a dog to comfort me in my grief, and now my dog is dead. I'm so mad at God, but now I'm in. Now I get it." I'm like, "Ma'am, God lost a son too, and I'm preaching the gospel." Meanwhile, my son Jeremy won't shut up. He's like, "That's okay, God loves me. I have sin." They go, "Back it off, boy. This is what daddy gets paid to do, right?" And we're in this conversation. Everybody's looking at the meltdown in aisle 9. She collapses in my arms. It was like a scene in a movie. Put her faith in Christ right there. We get our groceries, we walk out, and I am convicted. I look down at Jeremy. I said, "I was gonna miss that opportunity. But you remembered what was most important. You saw her soul. I'm proud of you." We need to have the eyes of a child that sees the urgency. You wanna fuel up with the right motivation. Secondly, you wanna get passengers on board. In other words, how do you begin to engage people? How do you begin this process of evangelism? And I'm gonna sum it up in 3 words: prayer, care, share. Listen, you start praying for people that you know who don't know Jesus. And if you don't know anybody who doesn't know Jesus, get out a little bit. Engage the culture, get to know your neighbors, get to know that barista. Start praying for them, caring for them. One of the best ways you can care for people in this culture is by listening to them. We're gonna talk about that in a little bit, but pray for them, care for them, and then at the right time, share the gospel with them. And do not buy the lie, "Well, I just share the gospel with my life." Yes, you share the gospel with your life and your lips. To use a plane analogy, I don't wanna fly anywhere in a one-wing plane. There's 2 wings on the plane, and that is we live it and we give it. Right now, I want you to think of the name of one person you know who does not yet know Jesus, that you're gonna start praying for and caring for and at the right time share the gospel with. So you start by fueling up with the right motivation, you start getting passengers on board, you write those names down in what I call that cause circle to pray for, care for, and share the gospel with. Now, to use the plane analogy, how do you take off? How do you begin? If somebody goes, "It's hot in here," do you say, "It's hot in hell too, let me tell you about it"? No, do not do that. I've done it, it does not work. I'm gonna give you a simple 3-step process for beginning a gospel conversation. Three words: ask, admire, admit. So I'm gonna go over this with you and then you're gonna practice. I want you to ask great questions. You know who asks great questions? Jesus. He has some 300 questions in the Gospels. I think one of the best ways that we can show the love of Christ to people around us is by learning to ask questions and deeply listening. Because we live in a culture that their faces are buried in their phones, and when you start asking questions and give people eye contact and genuinely listen, it is an act of love that people are not used to. Do you know how to ask great questions and listen? What does asking do? It breaks down barriers. What did Jesus do with the woman at the well? Would you give me a drink of water? That was it. And then he shifted to the living water. Start asking questions. Get to know people. Ask the Holy Spirit for that opportunity to turn it spiritual. It can be a question as simple as this: what do your tattoos mean? Or where are you from? Tell me about your family. So you ask questions, regular questions, and you turn it toward the spiritual. And some of you are like, well, that's awkward. Well, guess what? Suck it up, buttercup. It's okay. We have a saying at Dare to Share: awkward is awesome. Jesus was the Prince of Peace and the King of Awkward. Told the woman at the well, go get your husband. I don't have a husband. Yeah, you've had five husbands and the dude you're shacking up with now is not your husband. Awkward. Rich young ruler, go sell everything you have, give it to the poor and follow. Awkward. If you're not willing to suffer a little bit of red face and embarrassment for the sake of the gospel, honestly, what kind of Christian are you? Turn toward the spiritual. And what, when you find out what they believe, admire what you can. Admire what you can about what they believe. We need to seek to engage, not enrage. Oh, you're a Muslim? Interesting. You know what? One of the things I appreciate is you pray 5 times a day. That's commitment. And I'm not saying that you agree with everything or most things, but you find that one sliver you agree with or you can admire, and that becomes a bridge. Too many times we start trying to fight and argue and break out the Scarface apologetics gun. Say hello to my little friend, and we start to try to blow away them with all of our apologetics facts. And I believe in apologetics, and I believe there's a place for them, but I don't believe it's up front.
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5: Ask, admire, admit. Admit that you need Jesus more than anyone. This is when you share your story. Can you share your testimony in less than 60 seconds? What was like before? What happened? How did you hear the gospel? What's it been like since? I know what some of you are thinking. Some of you are thinking, my testimony is lame. I came to Christ as a 5-year-old in Sunday school. That is not a lame testimony, by the way. I saw a social media post, I love it. It says, on the day you got saved, God turned a criminal proceeding into an adoption ceremony. Every one of you has a powerful testimony because it's really ultimately not about you, but what Jesus did on the cross, and that you receive that into your life. This is when you share your story. Ask, admire, admit. Now, you need to have a good flight plan. In other words, you need to be able to share the gospel message, and you may be thinking, well, how do I do that? I'm gonna teach you a way to share the gospel without a piece of paper and a pen. If you don't have your Bible with you, okay, that's fine. G-O-S-P-E-L. God created us to be with him. Genesis 1 and 2. Think about that. With all of creation, God said, let there be, let there be, let there be light, let there be. He said, let there be. He spoke it into existence. But with humanity, he didn't say, let there be. He got in the mud and he formed a mud man. And he breathed into Adam's nostrils the breath of life. And the first thing Adam saw when he opened his eyes was the muddy, smiling face of his creator. And then later on, he put Adam into a deep sleep and reached into his side and got a rib and formed the woman. He got muddy to make Adam. He got bloody to make Eve. It sounds like a country western song. Got in the mud and the blood and the crud. And then he walked with them in the cool of the day. There was intimacy. There was no sin. There was no shame. God created us to be with him. Before you start talking about sin, talk about the God who loves them. Then we shift to sin. Our sins separate us from God. That's the O. Our sins separate us from God. We see that in Genesis 3 when Adam and Eve sin. It ruins it for all humanity. Just think of a bottle of water and you just take one drop of poison and put it in that bottle of water and shake it. It ruins the whole bottle of water. One sin, the sin of Adam, ruined it for all of humanity. We're separated from God just like Adam and Eve were kicked out of the garden, the personal presence of God. Humanity has been kicked out of God's presence because he's a holy God. And humanity is on a highway to hell, where they'll suffer God's wrath forever. S in the gospel acrostic, sins cannot be removed by good deeds. Genesis 4 through Malachi 4. The blood, the sweat, and the tears, the blood of all the Old Testament sacrifices, the sweat of seeking to obey the 613 Old Testament commands, the tears of contrition when they failed to do so, none of that could remove their sin. Our good deeds are like putting white frosting on a burnt cake. So we're all headed to hell. There's nothing we can do about it. So God did something about it, which brings us to the P in the gospel acrostic. Paying the price for sin, Jesus died and rose again. Can I get an amen? Amen. We see this in Matthew, Mark, and Luke. God sent his son. Fully God, fully human, lived the perfect life we could never live, then died in our place on the cross for our sin. He took the bullet for us. He took the hit for us. He said, it is finished, and he meant it. He was buried, he rose from the dead, victorious over sin. And now E, everyone who trust in him alone has eternal life. We see that in the book of John. 98 times it says the word believe. In Greek, it's pistis. It means to trust in or rely upon. It's not just mental assent. It's putting your faith in Christ. Just like you're trusting in those chairs to hold you up, you're transferring your faith from yourself to Christ and him crucified. And you believe that he died for you and you trust in him to save you, which brings us to the L. Life with Jesus starts now and lasts forever. It's not just eternal life, it's a quality of life. Not just a quantity of life, it's a quality of life. We experience eternal life now and it lasts forever. Let me tell you, one of the reasons this means so much to me is I never met my biological father. My biological father left my mom before I was even born. I've never seen his face, I've never heard his voice. But don't you dare feel sorry for me, because I have another father. And he'll never leave me or forsake me. And if you're a believer in Jesus, he will never leave you or forsake you. Two calls to action. One, if you've never put your faith in Jesus, if this is the first time it made sense, trust in Jesus right now. Transfer your trust to Jesus Christ. Believe he died for you. Receive that gift of eternal life right now through faith. Lord, I believe. If you have placed your faith in Christ, memorize that gospel acrostic. But be able to share the gospel anytime, anywhere, with anyone. Okay. Fuel up with the right motivation. Get passengers on the board. Take off. Ask, admire, admit. Have a good flight plan. By the way, here's a little extra that's not in your outline. How do you deal with turbulence? What if somebody asks you a question you don't have the answer to? Let me give you just a quick hack. Say these words: I don't know, but I'll find out. And then go to gotquestions.org. And I guarantee it'll have the answer. I don't know, but I'll find out. And learn as you go. So many Christians don't evangelize because they're afraid of not having the answers. It's okay not to have the answers. You know the one who does. Go ask him. Go read his book. Okay, now how do you touch down safely? So you've shared the gospel, now what? I'm gonna give you two closing questions. Question number one is this: does that make sense? If they say no, explain it again. If they say yes, I love this question. You ask them this question: is there anything holding you back from trusting in Jesus right now? You're not manipulating them. You're asking them. If there is, deal with that. Ask the Holy Spirit for strength as you do. He will give you wisdom. If there's not, then invite them to place their faith in Christ right there on the spot. And the angels in heaven go wild because that sinner repented. I can't do this. You know what? You're right. You know who can? The Holy Spirit who dwells inside of you. Apart from Jesus, we can do nothing, but through him, we can do all things. I'm gonna close with this. I'm gonna give you a challenge. It's gonna be a hard one. Will you take the 48-hour challenge? Will you begin that gospel conversation with one person in the next 48 hours? Why 48 hours? Because studies show if you don't do what you've learned within 48 hours, you'll never do it. Why 48 hours? Because I'm sick and stinking tired of Christians just talking about this stuff. We're called to be doers of the word, not hearers only. 48 hours. Some of you think, I can't do this. You know what? When I think of that phrase, I can't do this, I think of Doug. Doug is a young man, had a lot of problems, inner city, broken family. He had epilepsy, could have a grand mal seizure any time of the day or night. Doug was slow, but Doug was no wimp. He fought back with his fists. He started getting expelled from school, started getting in trouble with the law. One day he vandalized the apartment next door. The cops caught him. They sent him to 6 months in a mental institute in the 70s. This was back in the straitjacket days, in the electroshock therapy days. But while there, he took his Bible and he read it day and night. And in that psychiatric institute, he had an encounter with Jesus that changed everything. He came out on fire. I'll never forget, he would tell everybody about Jesus, literally everybody. And he wasn't smooth, but he had a smile that came through that just drew people in. He saved up his money, bought a bicycle, took that bicycle all over the city streets of Denver, telling hitchhikers and people walking their dog, pulled up to a stoplight once, saw a car full of guys that needed Jesus. He knocks on the window, they roll down the window at the red light. He begins to share the gospel. Halfway through, they said, we gotta go. He said, well, I'm not done yet. He holds onto the handle, the car takes off 10, 20, 30, 45 miles an hour. Doug's balancing himself. He says, I hope you believe, and he peels off to safety. Later on, he tells me the story. I go, Doug, you could have got sucked under the tires, run over and killed. He said, it'd be worth it. It'd be worth it because those guys need Jesus. For 30 years, Doug was a custodian at a public school. People said, what do you do? He says, I am a stripper for Jesus. I strip and wax floors for the glory of God. And he would strip and wax those floors and he would share the gospel with the students, with the teachers, and with the administrators at a public school. And about 10 years ago, he had to retire early because he got dementia. Started forgetting stuff. But one thing he did not forget is the gospel. He called me up once a week, tell me the latest story about somebody he told about Jesus. Just about 4 months ago, I got a call from Doug's son, my nephew. He said, Uncle Greg, my dad had one last seizure and he's with Jesus now. And I imagine a reception when my big brother walked into the presence of heaven, the thousands who stood and applauded. This one epileptic, socially awkward, learning disabled custodian who had every reason to keep his mouth shut, but wouldn't. My sister-in-law, Mickey, at the funeral, says, I have a gift for you. It's our 40-year anniversary watch. It's this one I'm wearing. I only wear it when I preach. And when I put it on, I think of my big brother. And I say, it's time to preach the gospel. Believers, it's time to preach the gospel. Stop making excuses. Start making disciples.
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3: I love Greg's passion. You know, it reminds me kind of what the disciples must have been like. I mean, they were sold out, right? And they were willing to die for what they believed. Greg's been teaching evangelism for 30 years, and he hasn't lost his heart for people who need Jesus. What an inspiration. And I hope you'll take Greg up on his challenge to start a gospel conversation with someone in the next 48 hours. I like that little deadline. Maybe it'll be a neighbor or a coworker. Just ask God to show you someone with an open heart. Heart and mind. And I think this puts a big smile on God's face, right? But first, visit our website to get the handout that Greg gave to our staff at chapel. It's a good recap of his message. We'll make that a free download for you. And if you want to go deeper, let me recommend Greg's outstanding book, Dare to Share, a field guide to sharing your faith. It's written for teens, so it would be a great book for your whole family to take a look at.
4: Mm-hmm. 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
4: 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Thanks for listening to Focus on the Family with Jim Daly. I'm John Fuller, inviting you back as we once again help you and your family thrive in Christ.

0: There's a moment most days don't announce. It's not the big win, not the breaking news. It's somewhere in the in-between. It's the first sip of coffee before the house wakes up. That quiet stretch of road with nowhere urgent to be. The deep breath you didn't realize you needed before going into work. Life isn't always lived in the highlight reel. Most of it happens in the small, steady moments that find themselves nestled in between. And maybe that's where joy can be found. Helping you find joy in the in-between. 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
1: To whomever, toward whomever you feel resentment, bitterness, hostility, anger, malice, you have a deep desire to get vengeance. I want to tell you that it is a sin against God. I don't care what they've done. You have no right scripturally, biblically, theologically to hold that. You can't have resentment in your life or bitterness or anger without it spilling over on others. And they hurt as a result of it. Now the question is, how do we deal with this personally?
2: Do you wrestle with anger, bitterness, or an unforgiving spirit? Today on In Touch, the teaching ministry of Dr. Charles Stanley, you'll hear about why those attitudes are deadly to a believer's spiritual growth and maturity. Learn how to remove destructive hindrances to your walk with the Lord in part two of Freedom from Bondage.
1: When Paul wrote the book of Ephesians, he wrote the book to a group of people. And one of those problems that they had was a problem that oftentimes is experienced by people today and don't even realize it, or if it is there, they refuse to acknowledge, they just repress it. That is, it's not there. If it's there and they realize it, they suppress it, they don't want to deal with it. And so one of those situations is found in Ephesians chapter 4, and if you'll turn there and let's read two verses, verses 31 and 32. There is a basic form of bondage which results in the actions that Paul mentions here in this 31st verse. So he says in verse 31, "Let all bitterness and wrath and anger and clamor and slander be put away from you, along with all malice. And be kind one to another, tenderhearted, forgiving each other, just as God in Christ has also forgiven you." Now, when you and I think about a forgiving spirit, he says, let it be put away from you. That is, put it away. And you see, he says that's garbage, bitterness and resentment and all of these things. And you see, when you grow up with this, years and years and years in your life of this kind of thing, and you repress it, that means you deny it's there. You suppress it, you accept the fact that it's there, but you don't want to deal with it. Listen, no counselor can ever help anybody who represses the truth or suppresses the truth. So for example, here's what I want you to see. Here are children who grew up in a home where the parents have rejected them, and the kids, I'm not saying the parents intended to, but the kids grow up and they're hostile. And they're angry. Oh, they're bitter and they're resentful. So here's what Satan does. Satan says, now look, what you do is you just push that down. Now just keep it down there, because after all, that is your father or your mother, and you're not supposed to feel that way. And since you're not supposed to feel that way, you don't feel that way, so you just repress it. No, I don't feel angry. Right beneath the surface of our consciousness, you can get bitter and angry and resentful toward God and live with that all of your life. And you know what happens? It all takes its toll in your physical, spiritual, mental, and emotional life. So you see, we have to be honest with ourselves, and sometimes it is very painful for us to admit that in our life, in our attitude, we may have an unforgiving spirit. As we said before, it's easy to say that I'm disillusioned or I've been disappointed. It is more difficult to say I have an unforgiving spirit toward my employer, my father, my mother, or whatever it might be. Now listen, what makes it worse is if that person dies, there's almost a frightening futility about the fact that you can't ever settle that situation, but you can. I'm going to show you how. Now listen very carefully. Here's the basis of a forgiving spirit. The basis of a forgiving spirit is that Jesus Christ, the Savior, died for sin. Look, if you will, in chapter 2 of 1 John. 1 John chapter 2, I want to ask you a question now. And when he says here, my little children, I'm writing these things to you that you may not sin. If anyone sins, we have an advocate. That is, he is the attorney who stands in our place, Jesus Christ the righteous. And then verse 2 says, and he, that is Jesus himself, is present tense, the propitiation or the sacrifice or the payment for our sins, and not for ours only, but also for those of what? The whole world. Did Jesus Christ die for the sins of the whole world according to 1 John chapter 2? Yes, he did. Did he die for your sins? Past, present, and future. Did he die for the sins of those who wronged you? All right, when Jesus Christ went to the cross and he died, he paid the penalty for all your sin. Amen? Did he pay the penalty for the sin of the person who wronged you? Are you sure about that? That is the person who really set you up and just wiped you out. You mean that Jesus died for their sin? Then let me ask you a question. That is, he paid the penalty for their sins. So in God's eyes, if they're willing to accept the Lord Jesus Christ, your enemy has been forgiven according to the cross. Amen? Amen? Then let me ask you a question. Why do you keep holding a

gossip, you've ruined my reputation. Even though Jesus forgave you and he paid the penalty, I want some more payment. The Bible says, owe no man anything but to love one another. Listen, no one should be in debt to you and me. Tear up the papers of indebtedness toward those who wronged you. Jesus paid the penalty. If he paid the penalty, who am I to require and execute vengeance and require judgment and payment for sin which has already been atoned for in the precious, wonderful, sinless body of the Lord Jesus Christ? I have to give up all my rights to hold grudges and resentment and bitterness toward anybody, anywhere on the face of the earth. He has never refused to forgive you. You know why? Because listen, he did it once at one time, once and for all, 2,000 years ago. And since that moment, the river of God's forgiving love has been flowing unhindered in this world to any and all who are able and willing and ready to receive the love of God. You and I are to live in the state of forgiveness. Not being forgiven, I'm not talking about that kind of forgiveness, but I mean forgiving toward others. And this is a day of rights, but I want to tell you, my friend, when you received the Lord Jesus Christ as your personal Savior, you gave up your rights to defend Big Eye. We gave up our rights to defend ourselves. We are vulnerable to this wicked world in which we live, but we are safe in the grace of the living Christ because, listen, we are walking in the midst of the flow of God's eternal and continuous, unalterable, unhindered forgiveness. We are forgiven children. We're forgiven members of the body. How can a forgiven member of the body allow the love of God to flow through them when they have plugged it all up with an unforgiving spirit that is expressing itself in bitterness and hostility because Big Eye has been injured? It doesn't even fit. It doesn't match up. And what Paul is saying in this passage, he says, look, he says, do away with all that. Look, if you will, in 1 John chapter 2, and look over, if you will, in verse 9. He says, the one who says he's in the light and yet hates his brother or is resentful or bitter toward them, he's in darkness. That is, he thinks he knows the truth, but he doesn't know the truth. The one who loves his brother is abiding in the light. And watch this. There's no cause of stumbling in him which says, if you and I have an unforgiving spirit toward anybody, then you and I are a stumbling block to those who know us. He says, if a fellow's walking in the light, loving his brother, there's no cause of stumbling in him. And the implication is, therefore, if I have an unforgiving spirit toward my brother, then I've become a stumbling block. Verse 11, but one who hates or is resentful or bitter toward his brother or sister is in the darkness, walks in the darkness, doesn't know where he's going because the darkness has blinded his eyes, which says an unforgiving spirit distorts our perspective about things. When you have an unforgiving spirit, you can't see things as they are. And there's so many people who are fighting each other and their families and with their employers and employees and all the things that go on because defending Big Eye, love this self-pity, gonna have one more pound of flesh, forgetting that the Bible says that God the Father placed upon the Lord Jesus Christ in his perfectly sinless body all the guilt, all the penalty, all the sin of all humanity, eternity past as long as man has lived, from the Garden of Eden, all the way to the end of it all, God placed on him the penalty. He has already paid the penalty. What I'm saying is, I want another trial. I want him tried again. I want him prosecuted again. I want the jury on my side because he's going to pay again. And you and I know that's not scriptural. No way for it to be scriptural. What am I saying? That to whomever, toward whomever you feel resentment, bitterness, hostility, anger, malice, you have a deep desire to get vengeance. I want to tell you that it is a sin against God. I don't care what they've done. You have no right scripturally, biblically, theologically to hold that. I'm not saying, as I said before, if you're in a situation where that your very life is threatened, you may have to get out of the situation to save your physical life, but that doesn't even give you a right to be bitter and resentful. Be ye kind one toward another, not except for those who do the following six things. Be ye kind one toward another, tender-hearted, sensitive, compassionate,

0: pliable, able to perceive things as they are. Listen, oftentimes when people wrong us, you know why they wrong us? And you know, pastors get this all the time. And I've seen this happen. It's happened to me. It's happened to every pastor. We're the objects of people's hostility toward God because we represent Him in some fashion or form. We're the objects of their resentment toward God. And I've had people in my life, as every pastor would testify, who want to hurl their vengeance and hurl their anger and hurl their hostility toward a man of God because they're angry at God and He's the next thing that reminds them of Him. And the problem is, the tragedy is, they don't even know what they're doing. And that's the tragedy. They're wrecking their life. You see, you can't have resentment. You can't have resentment in your life or bitterness or anger without it spilling over on others. When you're bitter, listen, you cause a blight to everybody close to you. When you anger, the acid of that just spills over on other people and they hurt as a result of it. Now the question is, how do we deal with this personally? You say, well, he says, put it away. How do you put it away? So I want to give you just two or three things. Jot them down if you will. First of all, I have to acknowledge honestly that I am resentful or bitter. Now you say, well, suppose that person is passed on, because this is a question I get lots of times, but suppose it's my grandfather or grandmother and they harmed me or whatever it might be. Doesn't make any difference. It's all the same. So dead or alive, the answer is the same. Watch this. First of all, I acknowledge that is the way I feel. I'm not just hurt. I have an unforgiving spirit, God. So I confess it to Him. I acknowledge that I have it. I confess it to Him. Thirdly, I own it as my feeling. This isn't something somebody did to me. I own this feeling. This is a feeling that I personally own. Fourthly, I acknowledge my responsibility to deal with it. I assume my responsibility to deal with it. It isn't somebody else's responsibility. It doesn't make any difference how wrong they may be. That's not the issue. The issue is I have the feelings. I'm the one who's bitter. I'm resentful. I have the unforgiving spirit. I assume the responsibility for dealing with this unforgiving spirit in that person. Then, having done that, I get myself two chairs. I sit in one of them, put the other one in front of me. I sit the other person in that chair. You say, but suppose it's my grandfather and he's been dead 15 years. Sit him in the chair. Let's say it's your wife. Sit her in the chair very gently. Let's say it's your husband. You put him in there very gently. Or a child. You seat him in the chair. Now, they're not really there physically, but they're there emotionally and spiritually in your thinking. Let's say it was really the truth. What you feel, they really did it. They really just wiped you out. So you say to them, I want you to know that I have felt bitterness and resentment or hostility or whatever you felt toward you. I want you to know also that because the Lord Jesus Christ died on the cross for my sin and your sin, that I confess that I have no right to hold this against you. And so I'm releasing my feeling. I'm releasing my attitude. I choose today to forgive you and to be forgiving toward you. And I will hold this against you no more. I make a decision. I choose today to forgive you for that. I will hold it against you no more. Even if it comes up in my memory, I won't hold it against you because I'm forgiving you on the basis of which I was forgiven by the blood of Jesus. And I know as He's forgiven me, He's forgiven you. So I know that from God's perspective, you've already been forgiven. And so I'm forgiving you for the way I've been treated, and from this point on, I will hold it against you no more. And so what do? I choose by an act of my will, verbally and with my spirit, to forgive the other person, and by faith, I accept the fact that it is a finished and completed act based not on my feelings, but the fact that God has forgiven me, He has forgiven the other person, and because they're forgiven from God's perspective, I don't have any rights to hold anything against them. If it is something that person has done to you that you need to go to them and they're aware of it, and maybe the situation is such that you may need to go to them, but most of the time, and the reason I just leave that little out here is because I want to say this very clearly. You should never go to your parents and tell them things like that because it would wipe them out. You see, so many mistakes they made, they don't even realize it. If you were to go to your parents and say, after 30 years, well, Father, 30 years ago, you absolutely destroyed my self-image. But I want you to know that today, and give him all the details of what he did to you and all the suffering, today I want you to know you're forgiven. No, I say that to simply say, only with exception should you go to the person. We're to be forgiving toward those other people. Sometimes, if you went to every person and tried to settle up, you'd go to somebody that you thought felt something that had never even crossed their mind, and it would be a total shock to them. So you have to be very careful if you're to go to a person and say to them, I want you to know that I want to settle up something between us. Sometimes, but most of the time, you and God settle it. And if you and God settle it, it is amazing how God will work in the other person's life. But I want to say to you, don't go to someone like your parents and just dump all the garbage, even if they knew what they were doing. I believe that's very unwise. Listen, if you put them in the chair and you're forgiving toward them, as far as God is concerned, it is settled. As far as you're concerned, its effect on you, it is settled. And then let God deal with the other person in his own timing. Most of us, many of you, for example, who are fine, wonderful Christians, you grew up in homes maybe, things happened that you had nothing to do with, and maybe you had to deal with some resentments and bitternesses. You deal with it, but don't go back and dump that on your parents because, first of all, they were probably totally ignorant. They did the best they could. They couldn't have done any better knowing what they knew. And for you to dump that on them will be an absolutely unbearable sense of guilt and burden that you do not want them to carry with them to the grave. And sometimes the reason we do that is because, you know what we're doing? We put them in the chair. But if I go back and dump it on them, I'm getting in one last jab before I've cleaned it up. And I want to say that's not forgiveness. I have to be willing to bear the responsibility. I'm talking about my attitude regardless of what they've done. And my friend, I want to say to you that whoever you are, if you have an unforgiving spirit toward anyone, it is hindering you, it is thwarting God's purpose in your life. It will drain you of your energy, affect you physically, spiritually, mentally. It'll affect you in every facet of your life. And I'll tell you something else it'll do in the church. It closes the door to revival in the church. The free flowing of God's forgiveness must be a reality in our hearts.
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1: 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Here's a moment with Charles Stanley.
0: God through the cross bridges the gap, and sinful man and holy God come together through the cross of Jesus Christ. Listen to me. Every single thing in the Christian's life will all finally, ultimately go back to the cross. Without the cross, we don't have anything. Not one thing. The only way anyone can make peace with God is by accepting His only begotten Son, Jesus Christ, as their personal Savior. And that's why Jesus said, I am the way, the truth, and the life. No man comes to the Father but by me. Now watch this. Here's the problem. Remember, He is righteous, holy God, sinful, rebel, alienated, hostile man. There's only one way to get these two together. And Jesus said, I am the way, the truth, and the life. And what's the way? Here's the way. He says it's the way of the cross. The both arms of the cross stretching forth what? To God the Father and sinful man. And God the Father and sinful man meet in the person of Jesus Christ. And that which was warlike, hostility, and conflict becomes oneness in God in Christ Jesus. God takes all the initiative. Man is a responder. It is the gift of forgiveness. It is the gift of a right relationship. It is the gift of peace. It is not the effort of man. It is the response of man. What is man doing? Man is saying, yes, God, I do believe what you said. Yes, Father. Yes, I do surrender. Now, here's the whole issue. If sinful man and holy God are to come together in peace, and a man or a woman is able to have a relationship with God whereby they know that they're going to heaven when they die, that they can walk with Him daily in their life, the only way for that to happen is for God the Father and that person to meet in the person of Jesus Christ. It is the gift of Christ. And that's why we say that there is only one way, not because we are Baptists or Methodists or Presbyterian or anything else. It is because that's what God says. Therefore, being justified by faith, we have peace with God through our Lord Jesus Christ and through none other. There is no other way.
1: Have you received God's gift of forgiveness? You can ask Him today. Learn more about trusting in Jesus Christ for salvation from the penalty of sin at intouch.org. Have you been encouraged by what you heard today? 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
8: Hey, it's Dave. Good morning and congratulations. You've made it to the weekend, or just about. We got one more day of the work week coming up, but here's the deal. 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

Joy FM.

It's the Morning Cruise with Dave, Bill, and Carmen on this Friday morning. And we'll get started with some devotion and prayer. I want to direct your attention to Matthew chapter 26, where Jesus is in Gethsemane. He's praying in the garden just before he is to be arrested and then falsely tried and then hung on a cruel Roman cross. This period in Jesus' life is so condensed and so compressed, it's almost breakneck speed. If you read the Gospels and you find an account of this in all four of the Gospels, at least in some proportion, the last days of Jesus and his crucifixion and resurrection. But right here at this moment in Matthew's Gospel, we have him saying these words in the Garden of Gethsemane, "Father, if it be possible, let this cup pass from me. Nevertheless, not as I will, but as you will." I don't know if you have ever put this together, but in Matthew chapter 26, Jesus is living out the things he taught in the Sermon on the Mount. Later in the chapter, he lives out this ethic of non-resistance when Peter attacks the servant of the high priest with a sword. Jesus says, "Peter, put your sword away. Those who live by the sword die by the sword." Jesus has already taught us in the Sermon on the Mount that if someone strikes you on one cheek, you should turn the other one. A lot of people have read that and said, "Oh, so Christians are to be passive doormats," right? That's not what it's saying. But what it is saying is that we don't fight fire with fire as Christians. We fight fire with water. And the water that we fight fire with, pardon me for this, but is the living water. It is the love and joy and peace that the Spirit gives us responding to the anger and vitriol and cursing and persecution of the world. Jesus teaches this. The Apostle Paul teaches this. This is a consistent Christian ethic that I think it's very hard for us in our politicized environment in American Christianity to see. We just want to win at all costs. And that's not the ethic that Jesus calls us to. And he's consistent with living what he teaches at the hardest moment of his life as he's going to the cross. You know, it's easy for us to pray the Lord's Prayer. "Our Father in heaven, hallowed be your name. Your kingdom come, your will be done on earth as it is in heaven." But it's a lot harder when we get into a situation that we can't control to live that very same prayer that we just prayed. So here's Jesus at the most difficult moment, the time where he's preparing his heart and mind for the suffering and death that he's about to undergo. And he prays to his Father, out of his humanity here, "If it's possible, let this cup pass from me." But then with a resolved and submitted will to the obedience of the Father, "Nevertheless, not as I will, but as you will." This is Jesus, fully God and fully human, living out in his earthly ministry the carrying out of the will of God for his own suffering and death, and surrendering to his Father in this process. This is why the writer of Hebrews says that he, quote, learned obedience through the things he suffered. As God the Son, he didn't have to learn anything, but as the Son of God in the flesh, he learned obedience through the things he suffered. He did this for you and me. And he also exemplifies for us what it means to submit our will to God's will. Are you in any kind of a situation right now of a struggle that you're just having to submit yourself to the will of God? Here's the good news. Jesus did this knowing that he could trust the Father to carry out the plans that he had for him. And the plans that he had for Jesus were to fulfill the prophecies of the Old Testament and become the Redeemer of humanity through his suffering and death. No matter what you're walking through right now, if you submit your will to God's will and trust him to carry out his promises, he will do it. Father, help us to be people today who submit our will to your will, who trust you. God, as we lift up the needs and the requests that we have, and we pray that famous line from the Lord's Prayer, "Your kingdom come, your will be done on earth as it is in heaven." Help us to be people who walk out your will in our lives. And that often means surrender. Sometimes it means suffering. Sometimes it means taking hits and not responding in kind.
God, living out the Sermon on the Mount is much harder than just reading it. So give us grace to be people who actually live as followers of Christ. Hear us, Father, as we pray for these on our Joy FM online prayer center today, for somebody who is searching for a new job, trusting you as they have health insurance needs dealing with an illness that they have, which makes it complicated. Please provide for them and help them. For someone else who says, I feel like I'm about to have a nervous breakdown with all the stress in my life, we pray for peace in their soul and that peace that passes all understanding for them, Lord, as they stay their mind on you. And for someone else who is dealing with a very stressful situation, they are serving our country in the armed forces, but there's a tricky and difficult situation that they're facing that they need wisdom and favor. We pray for them, for all of our military families today and for their families who are at home while they're deployed. God, we pray for your peace. We pray for peace in our world today, God. And we thank you for hearing our prayers. Lord, we lift up each other to you today as we pray. And we thank you for helping us to be people who can pray, your kingdom come, your will be done, and really mean it in our lives. We pray this through the power of your Spirit. In Jesus' name, Father, amen.

Andrew Rip with Jericho here on the Morning Cruise at the Joy FM. Music on the way from Peter Burton. We've got a band called Hopeful with their song coming up. Matthew West right around the corner. And this is Elevation Rhythm with Washed, the Morning Cruise on the Joy FM.

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1: This Info to Go update is courtesy of Dean Brunetti Law in the greater Tampa Bay area. Their number is 813-Brunetti, serving God and you.
2: Good morning. News on this Friday. Florida has a new law designed to protect animals and pet owners. Governor Ron DeSantis signed two bills to strengthen animal cruelty laws and enhance consumer protections related to pet sales and financing. One bill includes new felony penalties for acts of animal cruelty like dogfighting. The other bill will require pet dealers to disclose financing terms before a sale is finalized. The Supreme Court will keep the abortion pill mifepristone available by mail for now as a legal challenge continues. Justices extended a stay on a lower court ruling that would have forced patients to get the drug only through in-person doctor visits instead of telehealth. And Google and SpaceX are reportedly interested in putting orbital data centers in space. The Wall Street Journal says the orbiting facilities are not a done deal yet, and it's not clear if they would be cost-effective when launch costs are included. I'm Rob Langer with your Info to Go on the Joy FM.
3: We'll hit 92 for the high today with sunshine, down to 73 for the low tonight. Partly cloudy tomorrow with a high of 94, and a 90% chance of afternoon storms Sunday with a high of 93.
0: Attention parents, we're not so far away from the time when your children will begin their annual tradition of sleeping late, eating their way through the pantry like a swarm of locusts, and singing the traditional summer song of
4: I'm so bored.
0: Yep, good times. The season where bedtimes get blurry, the kitchen somehow never closes, and every sentence begins with, can we go?
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7: Can we go somewhere with air conditioning?
0: We know. Summer can be a little stressful, and the summer sun may not be the only reason you're hot under the collar. But these stressful summer moments often become sweet summer memories later down the line. So, while you stock the pantry, okay, maybe overstock the pantry, and plan the activities you hope will keep the boredom at bay, we'll be right here to help you find joy. 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

In the middle of the night, a single mom reached out to the prayer center completely overwhelmed and didn't know where else to go. A prayer volunteer was able to listen and pray with her. And by the end of the call, she said, "I feel like I can take a deep breath again." 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
1: Talking a little bit about summer, and one of the things that I hope you'll do with your kids this summer is just to let them go out and play outdoors. I mean, that's just a thing that we all need. In fact, we need it during the school year, not just in the summertime. Pediatricians have, for the first time in 13 years, released new information and new guidance about recess in schools. Recess being defined as free play for kids, which, I mean, I grew up going to recess. It was part of the school experience until, you know, high school. And then you had, I guess, middle school. You had gym class for a while, and then just either gym class, then you could opt out of it when you're in the upper grades. But the new research and the new guidance from pediatricians was published in Pediatrics Magazine on Monday. And just check out these benefits for recess. They said that recess is essential for academic success. And they say that the problem is there's so much pressure now on schools to get good grades. And I probably would suspect that the good grades has to do with the students getting good grades and with the school getting good grades, because there's so much testing and analysis that's done these days that almost, to me, almost can hinder learning in some ways. But there's so much pressure there that you don't want to give kids recess. You don't want to do that. But they say you've got to, if you want mental, physical, and social and emotional growth to be optimized. The pediatricians say kids need pauses between concentrated bouts of learning so that the brain can hold and store the information. Plus, recess gives kids a chance to navigate relationships, to build their confidence, which is just as important for older kids as younger ones. And physical activity, of course, helps to prevent obesity. Getting up and walking around, getting away from that desk for a few minutes. Given all these benefits, the authors recommend that recess be protected and never withheld for academic or punitive reasons. So basically, the problem is that since the mid-2000s, up to 40% of school districts nationwide have reduced or eliminated recess altogether. And what do they recommend for the duration of recess? Well, they say about 20 minutes a day, maybe with more than one break a day. We only had one recess break, as I recall, in elementary school growing up. But countries like Denmark, Japan, and the UK give breaks after every 45 to 50 minutes of classroom instruction. That's a lot of breaks.
2: Can we do that on our show?
1: I hadn't thought about that. Take a vote.
3: Well, we kind of do during songs.
1: That's true. So, I go get a cup of coffee.
2: I guess so.
3: You'll go get your Doritos.
1: Yeah.
2: Didn't do that today.
3: Yeah.
1: I run up to the, usually don't have something, so I have to run up to the front, grab it, and get back in time. So yeah, we do get a little recess on the show. 45 to 50 minutes, multiple breaks. Yeah, I don't know that schools would adopt that. I guess it works, or they wouldn't be doing it in all these countries. But the minimum of 20 minutes during the school day, I don't know. It's sad to me that that's gone away. I was never a huge fan of recess when I was a kid.
2: I was not a huge fan of recess.
1: But I recognize the benefit of it. Like, it's important. And just, I think we build bad habits if you don't have recess. You build the habit that I can just work with no breaks and I'm going to be more productive. When in reality, even studies in adults and the work world have suggested that taking a break, maybe even taking a walk outside, can improve your productivity during the workday.
3: Oh, 100%. Yeah, there becomes a point of diminishing returns, and especially when you just try to push through. It's a world of difference if you can get up, walk around, change the scenery, move your body a little bit.
1: So at the work world today, in your office or wherever, let's have a recess.
2: Yeah, kickball in the parking lot.

0: Dave, Bill, and Carmen, the Morning Cruise here at the Joy FM. We've been talking about recess and the resurgence of recess, people getting back to how important recess is. And it just reminded me one of my favorite activities in middle school. And this was in PE class because we no longer had recess. You had lunch period and PE.
1: Yes.
0: One of my favorite PE activities, there were two main things we did in the gym. And this is where I always thought, man, being the PE teacher has got to be one of the easiest gigs in the world. Because all we did was play wiffle ball. And if we weren't playing wiffle ball, we played what we called kill ball.
1: Oh, yeah.
0: Which they also called artillery, which was basically dodgeball.
1: Yes.
2: Okay, I was going to say, what's the difference between, what'd you call it, kill ball?
0: Kill ball.
2: Because mine was kickball. I loved
0: kickball. We did that in elementary school more than middle school.
2: Yeah.
0: But when we started playing kickball, and I do remember one year my team won the intramural tournament, but it was, we usually had three balls going at the same time right there in the gym.
2: Hmm.
0: And I figured out two things. I was really good at dodging.
2: Mm-hmm.
0: I was hard to hit.
2: Mm-hmm.
0: Of course, I probably also weighed about 80 pounds. So, skinny kid.
2: Mm.
0: But then I also found out that if you were brave enough to catch the ball, you could get anybody out.
1: Oh, you could.
0: And there were kids that, I mean, parents would not have been happy. We hummed those things with, I mean, yes. We were tossing volleyballs at each other. As hard as we could throw them.
2: Mm-hmm. And the girls were in there with you?
0: No, this was all guys.
2: All boys, okay.
0: And so we're aiming for center mass.
2: Gotcha.
0: You know what I'm saying?
1: Yep. Do you guys know I spent one day as a college PE teacher?
0: Really?
1: Yep. Substitute in a college class, in a PE class, I guess it was. And it was golf. And I knew enough golf to teach some beginning stuff. So we were out. It was just like a makeshift driving range. And I had all these college students and I was just looking at their swing and talking about the drive. And we had drivers out there and one student hit the golf ball off the tee and clocked a bird mid flight.
2: Whoa. Wow.
1: A bird.
2: Wow.
1: And I thought to myself, this is the end of my college career. I am going to get arrested.
0: You can't be blamed for that.
1: I am going to, they're going to run me up the river. I'm done. Thankfully, the bird was okay. But I'm telling you,
2: surprising.
1: It's
2: unique.
1: It is not easy to hit a bird mid-flight with a golf.
2: That's impressive.
1: It was a big bird.
0: That would have been strange. If you had been trying to teach him how to do it, it would have been hard to do.
1: Right.
0: I do think it's your personality that the first thought you would have was, I'm going to get fired.
2: Arrested.
0: Because
2: yes.
0: a student arrested, hit a bird. I also think that if I were ever given the choice, okay, guys, today we're going to split it up. Some guys are going to play golf. Mm-hmm. The rest of you guys are going to play kill ball. Where do you want to be? Kill ball all day long. I would never have touched

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1: This Info to Go update is courtesy of Dean Brunetti Law in the greater Tampa Bay area. Their number is 813-Brunetti, serving God and you.
2: Good morning. Here are a few headlines. President Trump is flying back to the U.S. after a high-stakes summit with Chinese President Xi Jinping in Beijing. The two leaders discussed the ongoing war in Iran, among many other topics, with China considered Iran's largest trading partner. Both presidents want the Strait of Hormuz open as soon as possible. The U.S. now ranks just 33rd in the world for health. A new U.S. News and World Report study cites problems with public health outcomes, social cohesion, and public safety. The rankings are based on life expectancy, health care, and emergency preparedness. And the North Florida Wildlife Center is seeking volunteers to help educate the public and protect vulnerable wildlife. Founder Ryan Raines says volunteers are crucial for leading tours, preparing food for animals, and maintaining habitats. Volunteers must be at least 18, and you can find out more information at the center's website. I'm Rob Liger, and that's your Info to Go on the Joy FM.
3: We'll hit 92 for the high today with sunshine, down to 73 for the low tonight. Partly cloudy tomorrow with a high of 94, and a 90% chance of afternoon storms Sunday with a high of 93.
0: Before they became your favorite song, they had to have a beginning.
4: Everybody, this is Bear from Need to Breathe.
0: Here is the story behind the song.
5: It's the love.
4: Daily dying with self has always been a goal of mine, but this last year has been a reminder of how painful and ultimately freeing that can be. The line of the song, "The Long Winding Loss of Your Will," is really about that. It's the realization that no one is going to take your will away from you, but ultimately we need to trade it in for God's. The concept that our powerlessness and need are the seeds from where freedom and peace will eventually grow could not be more counterculture. I would even say it flies in the face of our own common sense. The things that I'm trying to surrender to God are my children's future and well-being, my job, others' perception of me, financial security, control, and my expectations for the way I think things ought to turn out. The beauty of laying these things down at the feet of God, who I know is good and loves me, has been releasing the immense weight that I was not meant to carry.

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Joy FM.

0: We the Kingdom here on the Morning Cruise with Rescue Me. Earlier this week, we sat down with the guys from Consumed by Fire, three brothers. You got Joshua, Jacob, and Caleb. And it was the first time we'd ever sat down with them, so we decided we'd kick it off with a thing we call a hot minute. But that's easier to do with an individual artist than it is with a group, so we gave them the option. They could either rotate through and each take a question at a time, or they could name a spokesperson.
1: Jordan is getting elected for this job.
0: It's a series of questions. I'll hit them rapid fire. We'll see if we can get through all the questions in the 60 seconds allowed.
2: All right, here we go.
0: First up, grits or oatmeal?
2: Grits.
0: Good book or good movie?
2: Good movie.
0: Favorite TV show growing up?
2: The Drew Carey Show.
0: Night owl or early riser?
2: Oh, I'm a night owl.
0: First record you ever bought?
2: The Beach Boys' Greatest Hits.
0: Favorite bus food?
2: Oh, gosh. Granola.
0: Oh, that's... Well, okay. Not it's sure anybody's ever said that before.
2: Well, it's dry.
0: Okay.
2: He threw you off the hot minute.
0: I'm telling you, what instruments do you play?
2: In the band, drums.
0: Any instruments
2: at all? Guitar as well, a little piano.
0: All right. What instruments do you wish you played?
2: Guitar and piano.
0: Yeah. If you could have lunch with anybody in the Bible, who would it be?
2: The Apostle Paul.
0: Beach or mountains?
2: Well, I mean, now everybody's going, you're not a Christian. I'm just saying. Obviously, Jesus. Obviously.
3: Hey, I have breakfast with Jesus every morning.
2: You know what I mean?
3: You know what I mean?
2: You know what I mean?
0: Yeah, sure.
2: I've never talked to Paul. I talk to Jesus every day.
0: We've run out of our 60 seconds, but I do have to say.
1: It's just getting good. Let him go.
0: You didn't make it through the list, but it was entertaining nonetheless.
2: Well, that's because you got thrown off by granola. Well, your judgment of granola took up the seconds. I should get at least 15 seconds
0: let's
2: back.
0: Let's walk that back, though.
3: Not a competition.
0: Here we go.
1: Jordan, I love this.
0: I mean, most people, you say, what's your favorite bus food? You're going to get wings,
1: pizza.
0: Granola. I mean.
1: I didn't see that either.
0: Hey, man, three boys from Oklahoma. Yeah. I would have expected a lot of answers.
2: I don't like smells of all the foods in the bus. And so, like, when they bring a sandwich in and it's got onions, I love some onions on a sandwich. Not in the bus. Not in the car.
4: Onions,
2: you know what I mean?
4: Smell. I'm with you on that. Onions legit smell like body odor.
2: Yes, it makes me upset.
4: I will walk in. I've walked in the studio before, and I have felt, well, another story for another day, but let's just tell the story now. I'm not going to name the artist. I thought someone had, and they know now because we laugh about it. I thought someone had thrown away like their Subway sandwich, and I kept the whole time that they were here, and they're a dear friend now, but the whole time that they were here, I kept going, There is a burger. There is onions in this garbage can. This is Subway sandwich. Who threw away? And it wasn't. Yeah. It was BO. It legit was BO. So I'm with you on the onions.
2: Thank you. Appreciate the cosign. And that's why I choose granola.
0: All right. At what point did you all decide, hey, we think we can sing together?
5: Thankfully, just being raised in church, mom and dad pastor in all those years, over 35 years of ministry, it just came natural. So I would watch Josh and Jordan, and I remember the night telling mom, she found me one Wednesday night service crying. She goes, what's wrong with you? And I was 8 years old, and I had written this letter. And it said, my mom, dad play and sing, my older brothers play and sing, what do I do, God? And that's what that was in my heart as an eight-year-old child. So that was just there, and then they were sweet, and she got on to Josh first thing the next morning. You go get a guitar, and you teach your brother some play.
1: But how long have you been touring as a band? This is fascinating.
2: Yeah, the story goes of Consumed by Fire, we convinced our parents to homeschool us when Caleb wasn't even 13. So we could tour the country. We set them down. We said, it's time we start our own ministry. And then Dad utters these words that kind of ticked me off in the moment, if I'm being honest. He said, I'm going to pray about that. And I remember, I saw things in the church for you when somebody be asked to work in kids' ministry on Wednesday, and they'd look at you and go, I'm going to pray about that. And then you'd meet them, and you'd be like, hey, so what's the Lord saying? Because I ain't got nobody signed up for kids' ministry. Yeah. And then they get a little bit more spiritual, and I'm just in a season of no right now. You know? So I was just sort of like anticipating a season of no. And mom and dad were like, you know what? We really believe that this is something that the Lord's called you to do. But daddy always said, if God's called you to do something, nobody should be able to talk you into it and nobody should be able to talk you out of it. Amen. And he always used to tell his boys, if God can use a donkey, he can use you three. So over 2,000 shows later, that's we're still great. Here. We're
1: I mean,
2: still
1: that's a wise father right
0: that's
1: there.
0: Right. That's the kind of fatherly support that you want right there. If God can use a donkey, I'm sure he can use you.

0: Consumed by Fire, Walk with Jesus. Here on the Morning Cruise at the Joy FM. It's Joshua, Jordan, and Caleb Ward, three brothers from Oklahoma that make up the band. They were here with us just a couple of days ago. We got one more highlight from that conversation we want to share.
1: I want to go deep with you for just a second, Jordan, but just thinking about the songs and the way that they kind of move from a place of struggle to a place of surrender.
2: Yeah.
1: Just thinking about some lyrics like in What If, the line, I want to trust, but God, I'm afraid. Mm. So there's a, especially today, it feels like there's a good kind of questioning of things of our faith. And then there's a kind that winds up being destructive.
2: Yeah.
1: And I wonder if, you know, there's a way to talk about faith where everything is just rosy and perfect, and it's not really that way if you really dig into it. So how are you seeing this moment with especially people that are wrestling with their faith and struggling with their faith, and how are your songs speaking into that?
2: Oh, man, especially on that song, we were just talking this morning about how that song has we've had so many testimonies from that song about people saying, I was about to end it all, I was about to give up, and then that song came on the radio and I had to pull the car over and just, you know. And when you hear those types of stories, you realize it's bigger than you. You know, we grew up hearing a lot about faith and hope, but I remember Abraham, when it says in Romans 4, it says Abraham, against hope, believed in hope that he might become the father of many nations. There's two different words for hope there. He said Abraham, against natural hope, believed in a supernatural hope. So there's something we can lean on that goes even beyond what would be our physical limitations. You know, the word that he used was thario, and it's the same thing when Paul would say Christ Jesus, our hope of glory, our thario of glory, our supernatural hope. In other words, this is something that the Lord gives us. And it comes when we say, I'm coming to the end of myself. Salvation and grace, it always begins at the end of yourself. So if you feel at the end of your rope today, it's just a really great opportunity to go, God, I need you. And I'm going to tell you, when you say, God, I need you, that 1 Peter 5 kind of humbling yourself under the mighty hand of God, man, the rest of that scripture in 1 Peter 5, he says, I'll exalt you in due time. So don't sit there. Go through the valley of the shadow of death. Don't pitch a tent there is what Daddy used to say. He said so many times we don't actually go through the valley. We just pitch a tent, and we're not called to pitch a tent in the valley. So I would just speak hope, supernatural hope to the listeners today, and just say, hey, it is available. There is a peace that passes natural understanding to where you can be in the middle of a storm and go, for some reason, I'm not freaking out, and I don't understand why, but I think it just comes from this knowing of, man, God's got a history of coming through for me, and the same God that delivered me the last time, he's going to deliver me again.
1: And that's coming, too, from, it sounds like, a place of real experience.
2: 100%.
1: Not just
2: 100%.
1: An idea.
2: We were in the hospital with our dad for 15 consecutive months.
3: We came off the road as Consumed by Fire. We didn't know if we'd ever play another show again. We knew we had to be there, though. And I just love it. The word says that he'll give back everything that the cankerworm has eaten, everything that the enemy steals. The Bible says if you watch the enemy come in like a flood, if you catch him, the Bible says he's got to pay you back.
2: Yeah.
3: It's not just, man, we lost out this time. That's tough.
2: We serve a restoration God.
3: He wants
2: to restore that in your life. Jesus said in John 10:10, the thief comes to steal, kill, and destroy, but I've come that you might have life and have it more abundantly. That's the God we serve, and we just choose to believe it.
4: Dad, even in the hospital, Dad would always tell us, he was like, there's problems, but you don't stop talking until you start talking from the lens of faith.
2: Yes.
4: Of how you see things. And whenever you get in a position where decisions have to be made and you need guidance, and it's like, you know, God's not sending three camels in the back to tell you, you know, at the back of the room to tell you what direction to go. Him and Mom, our whole lives growing up, would tell us, let peace be your umpire.
2: Yes, Colossians 3.
4: The Lord will lead you in that way. And it's been true in our lives from the beginning of this.
1: Real quickly, there's something very special about walking through death with somebody who knows where they're headed.
2: Amen.
1: It is precious. It's hard.
2: Yeah.
1: But it's very precious. The Bible says, precious in the sight of the Lord is the death of his saints. And I think that it's true that we walk through that experience, and God gives us something unique. going through that. That's great to get to know you guys a little bit this morning. I think we'll get another song.
0: First things first, we'll roll it back a little bit. Why don't you tell us about it?
2: Man, we wrote this song right after the hospital season. And our dad was still with us. We brought him home. We were nursing him at home for another 2 years. And we were in a not a great place, emotionally speaking. And then the songs that were coming out of our spirit were songs of surrender and saying, okay, not my will, but yours be done. And that's really where this song came from.

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1: This Info to Go update is courtesy of Dean Brunetti Law in the greater Tampa Bay area. Their number is 813-Brunetti, serving God and you.
2: Here are some Friday headlines. Cancer centers nationwide are scrambling to get an experimental drug hailed as a breakthrough for pancreatic cancer. The drug Diraxon Receive targets the most common gene tied to the disease. The FDA granted early access 2 weeks ago after trials showed it nearly doubled survival time for some patients. Major U.S. beef producers can start exporting beef to China once more. On Thursday, China renewed export licenses for hundreds of U.S. beef processing plants. Over 400 U.S. beef plants lost export eligibility after Chinese permissions expired last March. And speaking of beef, get ready to fire up the grill, smoker, or pit. This Saturday is the time to celebrate National Barbecue Day. You can cook it yourself or just get some to go, whether pork, beef, or something else. Arguments over what regional type of barbecue is superior are never ending, so just grab what you love. I'm Rob Langer, and that's your Info to Go on the Joy FM.
3: We'll hit 92 for the high today with sunshine, down to 73 for the low tonight. Partly cloudy tomorrow with a high of 94, and a 90% chance of afternoon storms Sunday with a high of 93.
4: It's not always easy to give yourself credit for things, but look at you, showing up again today, carrying what's heavy, handling what you didn't ask for, and still finding a way forward. 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
1: Now that we've reshared part of the conversation that we had with Consumed by Fire.
0: Yes.
1: I got to tell you, there's not many things that we can roast Dave over because he is pretty, I mean, you're steady Eddie.
0: Practically perfect in
1: every way. Yeah, yeah, yeah. So here's the thing. First of all, we've been trying to teach Dave, or well, I shouldn't say teach. We have tried to encourage Dave for how many years to use calendar invites.
2: Yeah, yeah.
1: Because Dave is also our music director. And so a lot of times he's the one, I do a lot, but he does a fair amount too of
2: scheduling
1: artists.
2: Yeah.
0: Yes.
1: But do we ever get a calendar invite? Absolutely
0: well,
1: not.
0: Well, I've tried a couple of times with my phone. It just doesn't seem to work.
1: Yeah,
0: it doesn't
1: send them. But that's been the extent. You've tried with your phone and then you've just stopped.
0: Yes.
1: So literally on Monday night, I want to say it was 7:30. I'll have to go back and look. Get a text from Dave that says, oh, by the way, Consumed by Fire is going to be in tomorrow morning.
2: Now, remember, Carmen's bedtime.
1: Oh, 8:30.
2: Uh-huh.
1: 8:30.
2: And this is a text around 7
1: so
2: something.
1: I screenshot what Dave sent to us.
2: Right.
1: And I wrote back to Dave and I said two things. Number one, praise the Lord, Chris, who was the rep. I said, praise the Lord, Chris texted you and reminded you. And number two, I'm absolutely showing you how to do a dang calendar invite. And he just wrote back, yes, ma'am.
0: So what else do you say?
1: I know.
2: Yeah, right.
1: So I screenshotted it and I sent it to Haley and Jake because they're our social media team.
2: Mm-hmm.
1: And I just said, hey, heads up. You know, if you can get there in time turn the cameras on, great. If not, don't worry about it.
0: Of course, I'd already sent them the same panic text.
1: And so then I'm texting Kelly, our graphic designer, and
2: we have an artist in. It involves about 8-9 people.
1: It does.
2: It's not just the three of us in this room.
1: And so then I text Kelly and I said, hey, don't worry about making a graphic to welcome them, but can we at least pull Torin down off the screen?
2: Right. We had Torin Wells picks up on the screens around the building.
1: So they leave. I walk over to Dave. I was like, open your laptop. And so I literally taught Dave for the first time ever how to send a calendar invite.
0: Yes. Well, I did.
1: Yeah.
0: I did.
2: It's on my calendar right now. It says, Carmen is making me do this.
0: That was the invite.
1: Yeah.
0: I will say this.
1: Yeah.
0: And it rarely happens this way.
1: Yeah.
0: But I didn't put this on my calendar when we booked it Chris.
1: You still would have sent a calendar invite.
0: Well, I would not have, but I would have at least remembered before 7:31 the night they were going to get here.
2: Right, right.
0: Because it would have been on my calendar.
1: Yeah.
0: And so I have no excuse.
1: Yeah, you whiffed on this one. But it's okay because you've got great partners.
0: Everybody pulled together.
1: Yeah,
0: it was
1: Jake,
0: great. They
1: Haley,
0: were a lot
1: Candace,
0: of fun.
1: Yeah,
2: yeah,
1: they really were. It was good. So anyway, I never get to tease you about anything. So this is the one thing,
2: I think we were talking

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1: Now that we've reshared,
0: Dave, Bill, and Carmen, The Morning Cruise here at the Joy FM. Carmen was just
2: roasting you
0: a little bit. But turnabout is fair play.
1: Oh, what? No. Whoa, no. What?
0: Well, let's go back for a minute to talk about the 8 or 9 people it takes to have a guest on with us.
1: Yes, it's true. Yeah.
0: Everybody has their own individual part to play, typically when a guest comes in. Mm-hmm. Everything from what's on the screens to how they're welcomed into the building to getting social stuff ready so that when they're done with the morning show, usually they go on and do some stuff for our socials.
2: We got video.
0: Mm-hmm. Hitch dives in and does prep work. So we'll all do our own prep, but then Hitch usually goes deep dive.
1: Mm-hmm.
0: And everybody, even though this was a little bit of a surprise to everybody the night before, everybody still did their job, including Hitch.
2: Yes.
0: Who brought us the prep work. And I just want to point out that at one point,
2: I got it right here. It's still in my stack.
0: Yes. So I think it was Jordan that was talking about something his dad used to say, like they wanted to be a band. Homeschool us and let us be a band. Mm-hmm. And he said he'd pray about it. And you immediately, I saw it in your face. You thought about your pray about it. Let me pray about it hat. And we turn off the mics and she's, oh, I've got something I'm going to go get for your dad. Now, here's why I point that out. This is the prep sheet that Hitch gave us.
2: Yes.
0: The first item. I mean, the very first item.
2: Like up in the top left of the page right there? Kind of by
0: itself. First thing up. Mm-hmm. Lost their dad in spring of 2022.
2: Yes. Yes. It's right at the top left.
0: Yeah. Uh-huh. So, you know, yes.
1: In my defense, the prep was given to me during the show.
0: Well,
1: I mean, typically we get it ahead of time and I look it over in my non-show hours.
0: I get it. But it was the first item on the page. So a quick glance, you know, and you would.
1: Oh, Lord. And I darted out of here. Here's the thing. This is where the Lord saved me, because at one point when he said that, when Jordan said, oh, one of the things that my dad used to say a lot is let me pray about it, I leaned up to the mic to comment on it, and he just kept going, and I didn't want to interrupt him.
0: That was probably providential.
1: It was absolutely providential, because if I had interrupted, I was going to say it live on the air. I was going to say, oh, I have something for your dad.
0: Yeah.
1: I mean, thank you, Lord, that did not happen. But then it happened off.
0: It happened off you.
2: I mean, and they could have put it with his personal effects. You know,
0: I think it was Hitch, I think, that caught her running out of the room and say,
1: he goes,
0: before you really step in it.
1: I know, because I walked out and Hitch is like, where are you going? Because typically I don't leave the room during the show. And Hitch is like, where are you going? I said, oh, I'm going to get something for their dad. And he was like, no, stop.
2: No, I put it top left right here.
1: Yeah, their dad,
2: right
1: here. Their dad passed away. So but I came back and owned it with them.
0: And it was, I mean, they
1: were so gracious.
0: They were
1: gracious. I went to get something for your dad and my producer just told me he passed away. They were great. They wanted the hat.
0: Yeah, and kept it.
1: Yeah,
0: and they loved it. And it led to some deeper conversations as well.
1: So goodness.
0: I may have missed it on the calendar invite, but I didn't whiff on the prep.

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1: This Info to Go update is courtesy of Dean Bernetti Law in the Greater Tampa Bay area. Their number is 813-Bernetti, serving God and you.
2: Good morning. Let's take a look at some headlines. A dozen men trying to get their lives back on track are dealing with a setback in Hillsborough County. The Seven Summit Pathway Sober Living Home in Valrico was destroyed by a fire last week. 12 men living there are staying in an Airbnb the rest of the month, while Executive Director Heather Martin looks for a permanent home. A bill to regulate cryptocurrency is advancing out of the Senate Banking Committee. The bill aims to provide guidelines for federal regulators to oversee the crypto industry. And Northeast Florida is wrapping up its regional push to protect migrating birds along the Atlantic Flyway. As part of the Lights Out program, Neptune Beach, Jacksonville, and Atlantic Beach asked homes and businesses to turn off unnecessary lights at night. City leaders say it also helped baby sea turtles, which can be thrown off by artificial light. I'm Rob Langer with your Info to Go on the Joy FM.
3: We'll hit 92 for the high today with sunshine, down to 73 for the low tonight. Partly cloudy tomorrow with a high of 94, and a 90% chance of afternoon storm Sunday with a high of 93.
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2: So I saw a headline in Christianity Today that really caught my attention just a few days ago by Jared Dodson, who is a seminary professor, he's a Christian college professor. He works at Bushnell University, and I think he deals with undergraduates mostly. And he said this, Gen Z isn't asking why bad things happen to good people. And this is a real culture shift, because for most people in their upper 30s, 40s, 50s, and up.
3: How can a good God allow such and such?
2: Right.
3: Yeah.
2: That's been the problem of evil. It's the question that many people ask, both from a philosophical perspective and just because the suffering in the world is real. And he said that Gen Z is asking a different question. And the question they're asking essentially is, why is God allowing injustice to stay in the world? If there's a God, why is he not dealing with the injustices in a way that we feel would be just? And he said that there are basically three or four reasons why he thinks this has shifted over about the last 5-6 years, really since COVID in 2020. And he talks about eroding trust in authorities and sources being one of them, a sense of powerlessness, which I guess we all felt that during that, especially that COVID era, exposure to the intense suffering of others, because what did so many people do when you were just kind of staying at home? You spent a lot more time online, and where were you going? Everywhere. And especially kids that were in their teens, if they had the access to the internet, they were witnessing a lot more reality of suffering than most of us have seen. Digital media gave them near constant exposure to profound suffering and violence. So they became very sensitized to the plight of the war in Ukraine, situation in Gaza, now Iran, situations in the United States. Wherever they saw this, this violence or the intense suffering of others, it was full screen. And it wasn't clear exactly what was real and what might not have been, what might have been spun so much that you couldn't trust it. And then just this political violence, the polarization that we feel in society today. These four factors, Jared says, I think are affecting Gen Z in a way that they're reading the Bible a little differently. When they read those Psalms that make most of us cringe, where David is praying that his enemies, you know, get their heads back, whatever, I'm not going to get into the, but they read those and they feel the sense of justice that is needed to be carried out. Where most of us read that, like, oh, that's so harsh. They struggle with the mercy of God, in other words. Why does God allow?
1: Right. They're asking the same questions David was asking. How long, O Lord, will you allow the evil to prosper?
2: Right. And Jared comes down on two things. In this article, he said, this is both good and challenging for us. It's good because they're asking the questions of justice. They see this as a real situation and something that we ought to be pursuing as Christians, maybe more vigorously than we have in the past. But the other thing that he's saying that's a challenge is to get them to understand how God has answered the question of justice primarily in the cross of Christ. This is what Paul deals with in the book of Romans. He's talking to Jews and Gentiles, and he basically has to get to the point to show that everyone is guilty equally before God, and only the cross can answer that guilt. Maybe we'll come back and have a second conversation about this and how it is that the cross can answer the real injustice and evil of the world.
0: Joy FM.

0: Dave, Bill, and Carmen, the morning crews here at the Joy FM. Bill's telling us about this. Was it an article that you read?
1: Yeah, it was in Christianity Today by Jared Dodson. Gen Z isn't asking why bad things happen to good people. Their struggle is with things like mercy and forgiveness, which can feel to them like justice is not being done.
0: They're asking the question in the same way that the psalmist often does, asking, how long, Lord, will you allow this to continue?
1: Right.
0: And there's good and bad in that. I mean, on one hand, it's good that they're asking these questions. You pointed that out earlier. And then the other thing is, without the suffering, we don't know the other end of that. Without pain, you don't understand pleasure. Without darkness, you don't understand light. So sometimes the answer to the how long is until you learn the lesson.
1: And really, behind that question is a question of how do we get justice and mercy together?
0: Right.
1: How do they come together? And the only place in history or in the world, and this is the tough thing for maybe for Gen Z, maybe for you this morning, the tough thing is how do we get justice and mercy together? And the only place that's happened is at the cross of Christ, because it's at the cross of Christ that that sin and evil and injustice in the world finally has a payment that is sufficient to deal with the issue of justice and to secure the mercy of God for sinners. This is the beautiful reality of the gospel. When the book of Romans, you know, when Paul wrote that, he was writing to Jews. We're asking this question because for Jews, it was exceedingly offensive and unjust for Christian preachers to be saying God is going to let Gentiles in on the covenant promises of Israel. Because we Jews have kept the law, and these Gentile sinners, they don't keep the law, and you're going to let them in? You're going to give them grace? And so what Paul has to do in Romans is say, guess what, guys? We've all sinned. The Jews have had the law, but they haven't kept the law, and you're guilty under the law. Gentiles are guilty without the law. So we're all washed up. Everybody's unjust. The whole thing is a mess. Unless God had done what he did in Christ, there would be no hope. But because of what he did in the cross, Paul can write this. He can say, God presented Jesus as the sacrifice for sin. And you could include evil in that. People are made right with God when they believe that Jesus sacrificed his life, shedding his blood. This shows that God was being fair when he did not punish those who sinned in times past, but he was looking ahead and including them in what he would do in this present time to demonstrate his righteousness, for God is just, and to make sinners right in his sight when they believe in Jesus. Somehow, the mystery of the cross is that he can bring what Jesus accomplished by bringing his righteous life to the cross and giving it as a gift to pay for our unrighteousness is that God's justice was satisfied and God's mercy can be poured out even on people like us who don't deserve it. And that's the beauty of the cross, and I hope that carries, because maybe for somebody that'll be the first time you've understood that aspect of the gospel, and that does answer the question: how can a good God allow this evil to go on in the world? Because what he has done in Christ and inaugurated will be finished on the day that Christ comes back to finally judge the earth and put things right.
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1: This Info to Go update is courtesy of Dean Brunetti Law in the greater Tampa Bay area. Their number is 813-Brunetti, serving God and you.
2: Good morning. News on this Friday. Florida has a new law designed to protect animals and pet owners. Governor Ron DeSantis signed two bills to strengthen animal cruelty laws and enhance consumer protections related to pet sales and financing. One bill includes new felony penalties for acts of animal cruelty like dogfighting. The other bill will require pet dealers to disclose financing terms before a sale is finalized. The Supreme Court will keep the abortion pill mifepristone available by mail for now as a legal challenge continues. Justices extended a stay on a lower court ruling that would have forced patients to get the drug only through in-person doctor visits instead of telehealth. And Google and SpaceX are reportedly interested in putting orbital data centers in space. The Wall Street Journal says the orbiting facilities are not a done deal yet, and it's not clear if they would be cost-effective when launch costs are included. I'm Rob Langer with your Info to Go on the Joy FM.
3: We'll hit 92 for the high today with sunshine, down to 73 for the low tonight. Partly cloudy tomorrow with a high of 94, and a 90% chance of afternoon storms Sunday with a high of 93.
0: If your house is filled with phrases like, don't kick the ball in the house, what happened to your pants? Or different iterations of counting to three, you may be feeling the jittered energy of the last days of the school year. 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In between now and then, just know you have a friend to help you find joy in it all. 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

Our street team here at the Joy FM is called our Joy Crew. They're such a great group of folks, and they are out all over the place with events happening from Chattanooga all the way down to Port St. Lucie, Florida. 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
1: Summertime is just around the corner, and I compiled a list, 10 things that you can do with your kids that are absolutely free. So,
2: like two things. One, things you can do with your kids,
1: yep.
2: And two, free.
1: Yeah.
0: Both good things.
1: Yes. I mean, it's going to be that time where, you know, the first few days will be fun, and then it's going to be like, Mom, I'm bored. We all remember those days. So you can rate me on these, see how I did. And if they're not great, then you can text in some of your ideas. So let's go through five, and then we'll come back and do the second five. So this is 10 free things you can do with your kids this summer. Number one, the first thing I thought of, splash pads.
2: Yes.
1: I'm seeing them more and more.
2: Yes.
1: You've got splash pads at local parks, absolutely free. Go do the splash pad.
0: Mm-hmm. Kids love them.
1: Yes, they do. And it will tire them out. Go do that.
2: Pro tip.
1: Yeah.
2: Dress to get wet yourself.
1: Oh, for sure. Yeah. Go do that and then take them home, you know, just in time to have a little lunch and then nap time.
2: Yes.
1: And then you've got a little break. All right, number two. A lot of public libraries, they do have reading programs and story time, absolutely free. You can check the local library, set that up. Sometimes they have those weekly. And you could say, okay, Tuesdays are our library day.
2: Yep.
1: Number three, and because we cover the Southeast, I'm trying to encompass all the different areas. Like, for example, if you live on the coast, you know, you can walk on the beach, what have you. If you live somewhere, I don't know, in Georgia, it's going to be more like a boardwalk. So I said nature walk / river walk / boardwalk. But just go for a walk. I mean, just to change the scenery. And a lot of times in cities, it's really, really nice. It's kind of fun to walk along the river walk. And I mean, there's been times that we've been in Georgia and I'll find a boardwalk somewhere or a nature walk, just a nature walk, you know, through the trees. Mm-hmm. It is
2: probably one of my favorite things to do too. And
1: yeah.
2: If you can do it with smaller kids just to get them to appreciate nature.
1: Yes.
2: So good.
1: Yep. Number four, museum days. Now, sometimes there's an admission, but if you look, a lot of times in the summertime, they will have free things that you can do at museums, cultural days and stuff like that. So just Google that in your area. Do, you know, local museums, free events. And a lot of times that will come up. And then number five, I used to love doing this with my kids. And we would do this for birthdays and things like this, but I think you could do it anytime. Do a scavenger hunt. Once they go to bed at night, do a little scavenger hunt. You can either do it around town. You can do it in the backyard. You can do it like wherever you want to do a scavenger hunt.
2: Mm-hmm.
1: Kids love that. And you can easily take up, I would think, a good hour.
2: Yeah.
1: If you do it around town, it's a little bit longer.
2: Yeah.
1: But I thought a scavenger hunt would
2: Depending on the age of the kid, you can do it around the house too. So
1: yeah,
2: those are
1: sure.
2: your top five. You've got 10.
1: Top five. Yeah.
2: Let me just point out one thing.
1: Yeah.
2: None of these have involved walking around with a phone in your
1: That's
2: hand.
1: That's right. Yep.
2: Did you notice that?
1: Mm-hmm.
2: I love it.
1: All right. So that's five. Tell me how I did. If you have any to add to it, you can text us 800-456-8910.
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0: Dave, Bill, and Carmen, the morning cruise at the Joy FM.
1: Carmen has given you a top 10 list of things to do with your kids this summer that are free. Mm-hmm. And let me just say this. If you're saying, oh, great, that's 5 days. What do I do for the next 5 days?
2: Repeat.
1: And here's the thing. The thing I want you to
0: rinse,
1: know.
0: Repeat.
3: Right? Yeah, exactly.
1: Right. But you do not have to entertain your kids
2: every
1: day.
2: No, let them be bored.
1: Yes, a little boredom goes a long way in terms of creativity and other things.
2: And let's be honest, a lot of what I'm talking about, this is going to be a couple of hours. But there's something about just breaking up the day, just getting out of the house. If you have an activity, I am such a proponent. I have sweet young mom friends who do feel like they need to entertain their children every single minute of the day.
1: Right.
2: And yes, let's do things with our kids, because you certainly don't want to hand them an iPad and say, go play on the iPad all day. I think there's a balance.
1: There's a balance.
2: Yeah,
1: right.
2: There's for sure a balance.
1: But sometimes guilt drives us and we have to not let that happen.
2: Yes, yes, yes. Okay, so I did five. We'll print this. This is my chicken scratch, so I'll get Hitch to decipher it.
0: Let him type it.
2: Yeah, exactly. So we'll put this at themorningcruise.com. Okay, the second five ideas that I came up with as far as free things to do with your kids this summer. Number six, bike ride. Go out and take a bike ride. I mean, it's simple, but to find, I mean, obviously you've got your neighborhood, but to find a trail somewhere and to go.
0: Lots of communities now have rail to trails situations where they've taken old, unused railroad tracks and turned them into very nice paved trails for
2: bike
0: riding
2: trails,
0: and walking.
2: Yes. So that's so fun to do that. And it's good exercise as well. All right. Number seven, a picnic. I mean, you can totally make peanut butter and jelly sandwiches and lay it right there on the counter and they can, you know, climb up to the counter. That's great. But man, to get a picnic basket and take it to the park and let them play on the swing set and the merry-go-round and then have your sandwiches right there. I think that's a lot of fun. I love this next one. Number eight, a play date swap. Find another mom and say, hey, I'll take the kids for 2 hours, have a play date. You go run to Target or, you know, go get your petty, whatever you need, you know, mom time, go do your Devo. And then a couple days later, we'll swap and they'll take the kids and then you get the time.
1: So simple, such a great idea.
2: Yeah. Yeah. I think that's awesome. Okay. Number nine, free state park hikes. Mm. Again, state parks all around. They'll have a little walking trail, make it fun. You can even do your little scavenger hunt or nature. I mean, Emily was probably so good at this, finding flowers or identify. I wish I'd listened to my grandmother. When I was younger, we would be riding in the car or walking somewhere and, you know, she'd say, Carmen, look at those azaleas, or Carmen, look at those petunias. And I was like, yeah. I would kill to have her here now for her to teach me about flowers, because I just love fresh flowers. Mm-hmm. So really enjoy nature. And then the last thing that I came up with, number 10, do craft time. But the hitch is that you can only use things that you have around the house.
1: Oh,
2: so find fun stuff around the house, lay it out on the table and say, okay, craft time, use your imagination.
1: Make something out of
2: this. Yeah, make something out of things that you have around the house.
1: That's pretty cool.
2: And again, that it goes by pretty quickly, but it's intentional and it's something out of the norm.
1: I did this with Peyton one time when he was a little kid.
2: Yeah.
1: Threw a bunch of Legos with no directions or anything. Mm-hmm. He built a parking garage.
2: Oh.
1: It was crazy.
2: I feel like I remember you talking about this.
1: It was crazy. It's like, and there was like a helicopter and a car. And it was like, okay, this kid has some skills and some creativity. And
2: definitely creative. So again, I kind of just wrote these out on a sheet of paper. I'll have Hitch type them up and put them at themorningcruise.com. This is The Morning
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0: the JR Show, because where else can you find such profound discussions?
1: You know who's my lookalike-y?
2: Cole Swindell.
1: It's the country guy Cole Swindell now, but when I was 21, I tell you what, you could put a picture of Eminem from his Marshall Mathers days when he was in the white t-shirt and the blonde tips, and the two of us were like, here's a Christian version of Marshall Mathers. Then I gained 100 pounds, and he did not, and we had this split where we stopped looking alike. Now I look like a guy who's just eating M&Ms.
2: Nice. Good.
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0: The Morning Cruise, Dave, Bill, and Carmen here at the Joy FM. Carmen was talking about all the stuff you can do for free with your kids for the summer. This one's not free, but it is something that one particular theater chain is trying to do to help out with things to do for your kids this summer. Cinemark, which operates about 300 theaters, I think, across the country, is offering what they're calling their Summer Movie Clubhouse. Basically, this is taking some kid-friendly movies and offering tickets at $1.75 apiece.
1: Okay.
2: Wow.
1: All right.
2: You can't beat that.
1: No, you can't. That's
2: okay,
1: great.
2: We'll do a list that says, you know, like, what is that? Five Below.
0: Yeah.
2: We'll do a list, you know, top 10 things to do with your kids, $5. $5 and below.
0: They're doing this all across the country. They started, I think, offering the tickets on the website this week. The showings are going to run from June 1st through August 6th. So it's a summer thing. And they say you're going to have to check your local times and local movie listings to see when. And most of them are going to be on Wednesday mornings. That's the plan at this point. So it'd be kind of a midweek thing you could go do with your kids. Some of the movies like Paddington, that kind of thing that the younger kids would enjoy. And then they'll also knock off like $1 off snack packs, $1 off popcorn and drink combos, just to try and make it affordable, because even Cinemark knows that going to the movies can be an expensive prospect. So $1.75 a ticket makes it a little something, perhaps a little more compatible for the kids.
1: And listen, this is good marketing. I mean, they're getting kids into the theaters. You grew up going to movies, and so after 2020, when theaters, you know, the life of theaters has been in question for the last couple of years, and having that early impression as a kid is good for their future. It's good for the future of these theaters to get kids in theaters. So yeah, it makes sense from a marketing standpoint. I kind of wish some more companies would do that.
0: I wish they'd do it for adults. Offer $1.75 movie night for adult. I mean,
1: true.
0: Can you imagine if you were in the dating stage of life and you were going to go see dinner and a movie and, you know, they picked an off night, like, well, on Tuesday nights, the from 7 to 9, it's $1.75 or $2 movie.
2: $2 movie. Hey, we can even get a popcorn.
0: Pretty much. It's true. Yeah, it's like, help out a brother, you know.

0: Dave, Bill, and Carmen, the morning cruise here at the Joy FM. We were talking about the summer movie club for kids and the $1.75 films on Wednesday mornings at Cinemark. Here's the thing. This is not $1.75 or a $2 date night movie that we were dreaming about, but it is apparently going to be the trend. We sort of talked about this already, but Project Hail Mary, which has been gangbusters at the box office.
1: I was just thinking, if I had a $2 movie night, I'd get back to the theater to see that film.
0: You can't have a $2 movie night, but you don't have to go to the theater either.
1: Okay.
0: It's already made its way to streaming.
1: Like we were talking about, they're kind of overlapping now.
0: It is an Amazon production.
1: Right.
0: So it's had its moment in the box office. Mm-hmm. It may actually still be in theaters, but they've also now moved it to streaming. I know this because my youngest son sent it to our text thread. My two older sons had not been able to see it yet in the theaters because kids, babysitters, timing,
1: right,
0: that kind of thing.
1: Right.
0: So now I think it's probably somewhere around $20 to rent or $20 to buy, $15 to rent, something like that.
1: Uh-huh.
0: If they pooled up together, the older two, and split the cost, it's not quite a $2 movie, but it's a whole lot cheaper than going to the theater. I mean, it's not as expansive. I saw it in IMAX, which was extremely impressive.
1: Mm.
0: But it's still the same movie when it hits your TV screen.
2: Yeah.
1: I think this is the right model, which is kind of a hybrid. What I'm putting together that they're doing, they're in the same boat we are. You know, in radio, traditional broadcast radio, there's streaming. 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We've got, you know, lots of apps, Classic Joy. We've got Joy Worship. We've got our live stream on our app, and then all the show replays, the podcasts that come out of that. So we're building a hybrid model where you can get the Joy FM digitally. 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And I think you have to do that. The same thing with theaters. Like, to compete with streaming, you've got to kind of do the silver screen, the big screen, and the small screen and put it together, it would seem to me, if you're going to have a forward-looking business plan.
0: And in this particular instance, this movie was an Amazon production. Amazon and MGM went in to produce this movie. So it's the streaming service also reaching into the theater.
1: Right,
0: so
1: right.
0: They're building hype. They're building the audience. And then they're swinging it right to streaming while it's still a hot product.
2: I'm eager to see this one. I mean, I don't go to a lot of movies. I mean, I used to go once a year on Christmas Day. We've not even done that the last couple of years. But this I will stream. And if it's already on Prime, Amazon Prime, I'll pull it up.
1: Are you talking about Project Hail Mary?
2: Yeah,
1: you'll
2: for
1: watch
2: sure.
1: this movie?
2: I think I will, yeah.
0: Ooh. Yeah, it's a science fiction movie that doesn't scream science fiction. It's the setting that makes it sci-fi, but it's a story with a lot of heart.
2: Yeah.
0: I think that part you'll enjoy.
2: You mentioned kind of like E.T. the other day.
0: Yeah.
2: So I don't know, that kind of perked my ears a little
0: bit. It's got a little bit of that kind of emotional tug along with the, what is beautiful about these movies, the guy that writes these, Andy Weir, The Martian was another one of his.
2: Mm-hmm.
0: It's a people story. But
1: true.
0: It's
1: That's
0: also
1: true.
0: Set in a science fiction setting, and it's got enough hard science talk that the real hard science fiction geeks like it.
1: Yeah.
0: But it's also the kind of hard science talk that is pulled down to a level where it doesn't make you gloss over.
2: I'll understand.
0: Yeah.
2: Yeah.
0: I mean, it just becomes a part of the movie. Like there's a point at which he's making all kind of calculations and you see him doing it on a whiteboard basically. But they don't bog you down in that. You just see, so he's figuring out the time and distance, and then they're on to something else.
2: Gotcha.
0: So it's got the science that the science fiction geeks like, but it's got the heart that non-science fiction people will buy into as well.
1: And it's available on Amazon Prime already?
0: Yep.
1: All right. Project Hail Mary now, not just in theaters, but on your small screen.

0: There's a moment most days don't announce. It's not the big win, not the breaking news. It's somewhere in the in-between. It's the first sip of coffee before the house wakes up. That quiet stretch of road with nowhere urgent to be. The deep breath you didn't realize you needed before going into work. Life isn't always lived in the highlight reel. Most of it happens in the small, steady moments that find themselves nestled in between. And maybe that's where joy can be found. Helping you find joy in the in-between. 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And we're honored to have them as our go-to partner for help around the world. I'd love for you to meet them at convoyofhope.org.
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1: I think I may have a new pet.
2: Excuse us?
1: Yeah, I'm not kidding. This was
2: Easter. You're not a dog or cat person.
1: I'm not.
2: You've never had a fish that I've known of, a bird.
1: I did. Snake? I had fish growing up.
2: Okay.
1: I did. I had an aquarium, and then the girls had hamsters. I think both of them did. We were not good parents. We were not good parents. Pete is allergic.
2: We had an hamster incident in our place, too.
1: Yeah. Wait, did the girls have hamsters, or was that my brother? I think the girls had hamsters. I don't know. I can't remember. Maybe it was my brother. I just know that I saw many of them crawl. Do they cross the Golden Bridge or the Rainbow Bridge or whatever you call it? Like
2: they cross some bridges.
1: Yeah.
2: Occasionally.
1: Anywho, I think I may have a pet. And ironically enough, the first time I met, I'm going to call him, I probably need to name him, was Easter weekend last year. It was last Easter weekend. I'm standing at my back glass door.
2: Oh.
1: And I look out back.
2: Yeah.
1: And literally, little
0: brown rabbit, bunny rabbit.
1: Little Peter Cottontail. I mean, he legit has a white tail.
0: Mm-hmm. I have one of those, lived in the hedges next to my house for a while.
1: Okay. Mm-hmm. So here's the thing.
2: Look at him.
1: I would see him probably, I don't know, once every 2 months for the last year or so. Here lately, he has been coming around. And it used to be where if I opened the back glass sliding door, he gone.
0: Oh, yeah.
1: I mean, gone. Now, I can literally open the back glass. I can tiptoe over on the back lanai, you know, over to the screen, the screen door. And I can get pretty close. And he just kind of...
2: Before he hops away?
1: Yeah. He just kind of hangs around. So I don't know if he's getting more comfortable with me, but he's not running off like he did. Mm. All that to say, I'm seeing him like once every couple weeks now. Mm. So
0: I did some rabbit food.
1: Listen, I zoomed in on him yesterday.
2: He's cute.
1: Well, I was going to say, I expected him to be a little cuter. The eyes look a little, the eyes look a little beady to me.
0: Well, they are rodents, but.
1: Yeah, are they really? Rabbits are?
2: Well, not so much. They're cute, fluffy.
1: Are they really?
2: We should.
1: They're in that family?
0: Go ahead and Google it. I'll just say, we had a rabbit for a while when the kids were growing up.
1: He was so cute when I was looking at him through the sliding glass door, but now that I've kind of made my way out a little closer to him,
2: that happened to me in high school.
1: I don't know if he looks as healthy as he.
0: Well, a wild rabbit is going to look a little different than a domestic rabbit. The domestics are all fluffy and fat and well fed and Your wild rabbits are eating what they can come across.
1: See, I guess I didn't know that there were wild rabbits. But I guess.
0: I'm sorry.
1: I guess now that I think about it.
2: They grow them in a lab?
1: I expected them all to look like, you know.
0: Right.
1: Soft. When I zoomed in on him and got closer the other day, I thought, he's lived a rough life. Mm. I wasn't expecting that. Right. I was expecting it to, I mean, I've been to the pet store before. I mean, I went
0: different kind of rabbit.
1: Yes, yeah. I didn't know there were different kinds.
0: Hmm. This is the same girl that asked us once, you mean, was it ducks? Ducks actually fly?
2: Fly, yeah.
1: And did we decide if they did or
2: not?
0: We decided they do.
1: They do fly, okay.
2: So this is good. This is,
0: didn't know that ducks fly.
2: She was
0: didn't
2: not
0: know
2: raised
0: there
2: in
0: were
2: the city,
0: wild
2: folks.
0: Rabbits.
1: I was raised in the South. But so this rabbit, I probably don't need to get any closer. Should I name him though? And should I put out some carrots or should I just let him be?
0: To you. No, I don't know. You know, carrots are not necessarily, that's traditionally what we've seen in the cartoons.
1: Yeah.
0: And they would eat it, but they would probably
1: kale?
0: Kale, lettuce.
1: Lettuce?
0: Yeah, leafy greens of any kind.
1: Huh. I'm wondering if I want to encourage more visits, but he's coming around a lot.
2: I don't get too attached to the rabbits in our neighborhood because we have them because
1: really?
2: Of
1: see, they're so, well, this is abnormal.
2: Yeah.
0: This one's in her backyard. I think it'd be a little, it's not the kind of territory that hawks are typically going to be looking in.
2: And coyotes, that's the other thing.
0: Yeah, not in her backyard. Mm-hmm. I do think if you got a little bit of rabbit food from the pet store.
1: Yeah.
0: He might fluff up a little bit and fatten up a little bit.
1: And you'll look more
0: normal. And you might like him a little more.
2: Then you can name him.
1: I just, when I, upon closer review, he just was not what I had seen.
0: If you were going to name it, what would it be?
1: Well, I mean, I could name him Peter. I mean, I'm married to Pete.
0: Yeah, I know. You got a husband. I'm sure Pete would appreciate that.
1: So here's the thing. I would post this picture, but that back little area of our yard needs sod badly.
0: Right. And that's the thing you'd be worried about.
1: Oh, but here's the thing. Pete just had it sodded the other day. But mm-hmm. if I posted this, he'd be like, why are you showing people the backyard?
2: Yep.
1: He's got it all fixed up now. But
2: when you say Pete, you mean your husband or the rabbit?
0: She hasn't named the rabbit.
1: I haven't named the rabbit yet. So I don't know. TBD on his name. But I could name him Pete Jr.
0: You could name him TBD.
1: TBD.
3: 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Sometimes.

0: and rabbits belong to a different order of mammals called Longomorphia or Longomorpha. So now we know the order that they're in.
1: Okay.
0: And there are a couple different species. You've got European rabbits and probably some others. I don't
2: know what this one is. Probably just underfed rabbit.
0: Here's the key differences.
2: Yeah.
0: The teeth. Ask him to smile because rabbits have four incisors, two large front teeth.
1: Right.
0: And two smaller ones behind them.
2: Why does this kind of just... Why do I not like this? This is is like in the mouse category.
0: It's like
2: I'm saying mouse, not to say the R word.
0: But I'm
1: right. Well, I mean squirrels.
2: Okay. I thought you were gonna say something else. I can
0: say it again.
1: Squirrels are rodents.
0: Oh, are squirrels?
1: I'm pretty sure.
0: Let's ask.
2: Yeah, and I'm not bad. I'm not bad with squirrels. There's a few things.
1: Well, squirrel.
2: Bad with.
1: They're good in jambalaya.
2: Oh, Dave. That's your Louisiana roots coming out.
1: It is. My mom only made it once, though.
2: Really? With legit squirrel?
1: As opposed to illegit squirrel, yeah.
2: Like, she really put squirrel in there?
1: She did.
2: You think she just told y'all that to make
1: No, because I brought it to her.
2: You brought the squirrel to her?
1: Right. She agreed to do it once. She didn't like messing with squirrels.
2: Did she skin it and all that kind of good stuff?
1: It was skinned already. I used to go squirrel hunting with a friend of mine.
2: Wow.
1: And I went with my uncle once.
2: Yeah.
1: And we had a pretty good day. So she agreed to make squirrel jambalaya.
2: Oh, and you ate
1: that
2: it.
1: That one time. Yes, I did.
2: And she never did again.
1: Tastes like chicken.
0: This is Dave's little bit redneck side there, Dave.
2: Yeah.
0: So squirrels are indeed rodents, Dave.
1: Uh-huh.
0: Mm-hmm. Yeah. Rabbits, though, are not. Mm. They are strict herbivores.
2: Okay.
0: Which means they only eat, you know, soft,
2: veggies,
0: right? Yeah. And some are rodents are omnivores or even scavengers sometimes. So
2: let's move on. Let's not talk.
0: You don't want to hear about this anymore?
2: No, I really don't.
0: Squirrels are classic rodents, though.
1: Yeah.
0: Mm. Yeah.
2: Okay. We're good. We got our little, what would you call animal lesson? What subject would this be?
1: Well, animal husbandry.
2: Biology. Yeah. Would this be biology?
1: It could be biology.
0: In the broad sense. Zoology.
2: Okay, we're done for today.

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1: Good news, Carmen. Rabbits are not officially rodents.
2: He's kind of looking like it with those beady little eyes.
1: I would have thought so too, Dave. But apparently, rodents belong to the order Rodentia,

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1: All right, Carmen, you're going to want to know this one. The word is leporine, L-E-P-O-R-I-N-E, and it is an adjective meaning having rabbit-like qualities relating to or resembling a rabbit or a hare. Long ears, but also timidity, quick movement, twitchy appearances. This entered English through scientific and descriptive writing to describe rabbit-like traits or behaviors in animals or in people. So here's a sentence dedicated to the last conversation we just had. Carmen's quick, jerky reaction to the word rodent was almost leporine. Big word of the day today, leporine. Bill's big word of the day.
2: Before they became your favorite song, they had to have a beginning.
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2: Here is the story behind the song.

throughout Scripture, we see the breath of God representing the Spirit of God. We see it in Genesis when God breathes into Adam. We see it in the New Testament when Jesus breathes on the disciples. This is symbolizing the Holy Spirit empowerment of God in our lives. And this song is a prayer that God's Spirit would breathe on everything that we do, on our businesses, on our dreams, on our families, on our brokenness, so that we can experience the life-changing power of

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0: Megan Woods on the Joy FM. Hey, happy Friday. Good morning. There's lots to look forward to within the next couple weeks, and it's probably a really busy season, so let's make the most of any sort of rest we can.
1: It's easy to say what I think, but it's harder to listen. It's easy to stand on the side and avoid all the trenches. But how are we gonna love our enemies when we can't even love our friends? We build walls, but we're cold.

Josiah Queen on the Joy FM. A good friend of mine who works for a church recently told me that May is their no month, where outside of the absolutely essential, they say no to just about everything else, because it's one of those months where school, church, work, everything just feels like we're trying to cram in as much as possible before we get into the summer season. So if you are somebody that is saying no this month, don't feel bad about it. Take time to yourself. You need to fill your cup before you can pour out.

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0: 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We're not so far away from the time when your children will begin their annual tradition of sleeping late, eating their way through the pantry like a swarm of locusts, and singing the traditional summer song of...
1: I'm so bored.
0: Yep, good times. The season where bedtimes get blurry, the kitchen somehow never closes, and every sentence begins with, can we go?
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0: We know. 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

Rescue Me. That's We the Kingdom on the Joy FM. I do think it's tricky to set your priorities without being very, very intentional about it, especially when it comes to time. Okay. I feel like that is one of the number one things that gets stolen from us that we don't even necessarily realize. There are time thieves everywhere. And I don't necessarily even mean people, but things in our own life that we just don't even necessarily realize we're doing. If I'm not careful, I will spend valuable time scrolling. I will spend valuable time thinking about the necessary things to do, but then not actually doing it and just getting overwhelmed. So this is my way of also, I don't know, get my brain straight. I need to prioritize the things that I value.

Homesick for Heaven. That's Phil Wickham on the Joy FM. I came across a list that helps you prioritize how you want to spend your time and energy throughout the day. The first thing on the list was have your quiet time first thing in the morning, because giving God that first place helps the rest of your day fall into place better. Number two, practice saying no. Contrary to popular belief, the world will not stop spinning because you're not involved. Right? Write that down. Number three, make a list and then prioritize the list. The priority is not the order it came out always. You have to sometimes shift things around to make sure that you are putting the most important things at the top. Number four, stop the scroll. As tempting as it is to scroll before bed, when you have 15 minutes, when you have downtime, sometimes it's better to turn the phone off and just go to sleep. Or look at the world around you.

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2: 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I'm struggling, single mother, trying to raise my son alone. And these little moments of hope and faith that I find with the songs that I hear on your station are really what keep me going. And I'm so blessed. And I thank God that this station is here for us. Keep playing awesome music.
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Preach. That's Ryan Stevenson on the Joy FM. I love a feel-good show. Now, feel-good shows could be a sitcom. It could be reality TV. For me, it tends to be reality TV just because I like the idea of real people having these experiences. Things like The Great British Bake Off. Love it. There's a little bit of tension, but for the most part, it's so sweet and lovely. Something like Antique Roadshow. I could sit and watch Antique Roadshow for hours. I actually follow their Instagram. It's very pure.

John Reddick on the Joy FM. A friend of mine and I were having a conversation about feel-good TV shows, specifically because she is due to have a baby in July. And one of the things that I really enjoyed having while I was in those early motherhood days, those newborn days, was a comfort TV show that I could watch while I was up at 3 a.m. nursing, or, you know, the baby just wouldn't go back to sleep and nobody else is awake. There's nothing to do. So you flip on Gilmore Girls or Great British Bake Off or Brooklyn Nine-Nine. That was one of my TV shows that I watched with my daughter when she was a baby. And I remember asking for recommendations when my son was born for those kind of feel-good TV shows. And somebody said, the only requirement I have for a nursing show is that it's not in any way, shape, or form dark or could be scary. It's got to be nothing but happy-go-lucky, joy bomb type shows. And I feel that, because when you are up at 3:30 a.m. by yourself, well, not by yourself, with the baby, and you're already feeling a little overwhelmed, you need zero tension added to the situation. If you have a show like that, text me 800-456-8910.

0: It's not always easy to give yourself credit for things. But look at you, showing up again today, carrying what's heavy, handling what you didn't ask for, and still finding a way forward, even if it's one small step after another. Strength isn't always found in the loud or impressive. Sometimes it looks like not giving up, like one more step. So if it feels like you are just getting through, keep that verse in Proverbs 16 in mind, that God is the one who helps direct our steps, helping you find joy one step at a time. 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

0: When you have friends like Dave, Bill, and Carmen, there's really no telling what they'll talk about.
1: So, when we were building this building, Dylan and Hammy both brought scooters.
2: Oh, they're still here.
1: 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I just am really thinking about getting one. You know, I always look forward to spend the day with my girls or whatever, and I just thought...
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1: 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Can you see me with the scooter? I'll probably kill myself.
2: Well, Pete's see it. 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
1: I know. He's like, we do not need that in the garage. 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

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That's Chris Tomlin on the Joy FM. My version of reality TV is watching my kids' baby monitor or like watching our Ring doorbell. That to me is more interesting than dramatic reality TV shows. I don't know why, but I love real life. And somebody just recently told me about slow TV. And I don't know if this is a YouTube channel, a series, a type of YouTubes that people make, YouTube videos that people make, but they basically put on a GoPro and just walk around. And it's called slow TV. And it sounds exactly like the type of reality TV that I need in my life.

Tasha Layton, Meet Me in the Valley on the Joy FM. 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Lots of suggestions about feel-good TV shows. Allison in Fayetteville said she likes a lot of throwbacks, classic 50s and 60s type shows like The Andy Griffith Show, Bewitched, I Dream of Jeannie, some musicals. I totally get that. Somebody else said Little House on the Prairie. If it's sad, they let you know in the description so you can skip it, but it always has a happy ending. I love that. Somebody else loves the show Heartland, King of Queens, or Reba. Okay, I totally feel those. And then somebody else, which, yes, sir. Green Bay Packer Super Bowl highlights. Go Pack Go!

0: If your house is filled with phrases like, don't kick the ball in the house, what happened to your pants? Or different iterations of counting to three, you may be feeling the jittered energy of the last days of the school year. Before long, you'll be in the middle of summer plans, snack demands, and those cute little personal fans that missed water. In between now and then, just know you have a friend to help you find joy in it all. 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

Worthy of it all. That's Cece Winans on the Joy FM. Honestly, most of the things that we face on a daily basis, things that get our feathers ruffled, they are just not that serious. And focusing on God, focusing on kingdom work helps put everything else in perspective.

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Washed, that's Elevation Rhythm on the Joy FM. A great song to sing along to and to take into the weekend. Hey, if you want more worship music as we go into this weekend, number one, tune in for JR's Friday afternoon worship set. 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

0: Before they became your favorite song, they had to have a beginning.
1: Everybody, this is Bear from Need to Breathe.
0: Here is the story behind the song.
2: It's a long surrender.
1: Paul's daily dying of self has always been a goal of mine. But this last year has been a reminder of how painful and ultimately freeing that can be. The line of the song, "The Long Winding Loss of Your Will," is really about that. It's the realization that no one is going to take your will away from you, but ultimately we need to trade it in for God's. The concept that our powerlessness and need are the seeds from where freedom and peace will eventually grow could not be more counterculture. I would even say it flies in the face of our own common sense. The things that I'm trying to surrender to God are my children's future and well-being, my job, others' perception of me, financial security, control, and my expectations for the way I think things ought to turn out. The beauty of laying these things down at the feet of God, who I know is good and loves me, has been releasing the immense weight that I was not meant to carry.

0: crown.
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I think we just found a new favorite food for my 14-month-old. I'm Candace. This is the Joy FM, and Emmett just got to try kimchi for the first time today. If you don't know what kimchi is, it's like a fermented cabbage. It's usually spicy, but we did get the mild one this time. And I think this one had some chopped carrots and other vegetables in it too. And he liked it. I don't know. He gave it a little woo afterwards, but then said please immediately and wanted more.

Again, that's Jeremy Camp on the Joy FM. There are plenty of things on my plate that are spinning around in my head. Do you have that feeling? I know that happens to all of us, depending on the season, depending on our stage of life. But in all of it, God is still in control.

0: There's a moment most days don't announce. It's not the big win, not the breaking news. It's somewhere in the in-between. It's the first sip of coffee before the house wakes up. That quiet stretch of road with nowhere urgent to be. The deep breath you didn't realize you needed before going into work. Life isn't always lived in the highlight reel. Most of it happens in the small, steady moments that find themselves nestled in between. And maybe that's where joy can be found, helping you find joy in the in-between. The Joy FM.
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Peter Burton on the Joy FM. Matthew 10, verse 20 says, "For it is not you who will be speaking. It will be the Spirit of your Father speaking through you." That is such an encouragement, let me tell you, especially for somebody like me, whose job is it to help people understand the gospel, to help people walk in their relationship with God. And let me tell you, each one of us is called to share the gospel in some way, shape, or form. And if that sounds daunting, if that sounds like something you could never do, I hope this verse is an encouragement, because it is not you who will be speaking. It is the Spirit of your Father speaking through you. Let's pray. Dear Lord, I pray that you give us opportunities to use the Spirit that lives inside of us. Lord, I pray that you give us opportunities to share your greatness, your glory, and the love that you have for us with people around us. Lord, and speak through us in ways that can only be described as you and your Spirit speaking through us, because, Lord, we are fallible. We are often afraid, and it is through you that we are able to have courage and to bring people into your kingdom. In Jesus' name I pray, amen.

0: Breathe On It. That's Torin Wells on The Joy FM. If you want to hear the conversation with Torin from last week, you can go find that at themorningcruise.com. And if you're waiting for the Morning Cruise recap today, I'm so sorry. We're having some internal technology issues. So I'm not exactly sure when that recap will be up, but we're working on it and hopefully it will be soon. But you can always relive some of those past adventures in the meantime.
1: Okay. I'm about to-

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Jesus Loves. That's Zach Williams on the Joy FM. I have a project that I'm going to be working on with my daughter soon, and I just discovered this because we have this giant block of melting chocolate in my pantry, and it's honestly leftover from Christmas. I don't think it goes bad because it's just chocolate. Anyway, I came across this recipe and I want to try it. You take a tube full of Pringles and you dip them in chocolate. Then, of course, you put them in the fridge and let them set. And apparently, they're delicious, especially if you like that sweet, salty kind of flavor. I'm very much looking forward to trying this. I have a feeling I'm going to like it. I might even break out some bacon, dip that in chocolate. I love a sweet and salty combo.

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3: Hey, I'm Brandon Lake.

The author, that's Brandon Lake with Nick Jonas on the Joy FM. Hey, I'm Candace. I have a workout class tonight. I know, round of applause. No, I need it. I need the encouragement to go because I have been thinking about it for like 6 months now, and I just haven't gone. So I'm very excited to finally just kind of get the first one out of the way. You need to do that sometimes, right? When you're trying something new or getting back into a hobby, a routine, you just got to get the first one out of the way.

0: Attention parents. We're not so far away from the time when your children will begin their annual tradition of sleeping late, eating their way through the pantry like a swarm of locusts, and singing the traditional summer song of...
1: I'm so bored.
0: Yep, good times. 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
0: We know. 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But these stressful summer moments often become sweet summer memories later down the line. 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
0: You'll laugh, you'll cry, you'll reapply your makeup, that is. The Morning Cruise with Dave, Bill, and Carmen. 6 to 10 on your way to work.

In the middle of the night, a single mom reached out to the prayer center completely overwhelmed and didn't know where else to go. A prayer volunteer was able to listen and pray with her. And by the end of the call, she said, "I feel like I can take a deep breath again." That is the power of prayer. Every day, people are reaching out, carrying heavy burdens, and a prayer volunteer gets to remind them that there is a God that sees them and loves them. If you would like to be a prayer volunteer, you can get all the details at thejoyfm.com.

I'd do it again. That's Andrew Rip on the Joy FM. It is equal parts good and bad for me to have people in my life that are counting macros. On the one hand, I don't know what a macro is. On the other hand, I have a certain language for things like calories and whatnot. And one of my friends altered their sandwich today to not have any mayo on it. Why would you do that? Mayo is meant for a sandwich. She said, well, you save 500 calories by not having mayo on your sandwich. Excuse me? I mean, I guess thanks for letting me know, but that makes me unhappy.

Jamie McDonald, Ain't No Way on the Joy FM. If you're ever curious how the interworkings of my brain go, it looks like skipping mayo on my sandwich because apparently it saves calories, but then also eating chocolate dipped Pringles because that just sounds delicious and I can't possibly pass that up. So it's the pull. That's the constant dichotomy going in my brain. Hey, have a great weekend. Thank you so much for hanging out with me. I'll catch y'all Monday morning.

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1: It's the country guy Cole Swindell now. But when I was 21, I tell you what, you could put a picture of Eminem from his Marshall Mathers days when he was in the white t-shirt and the blonde tips, and the two of us were like, here's a Christian version of Marshall Mathers. Then I gained 100 pounds, and he did not. And we had this split where we stopped looking alike. Now I look like a guy who's just eating M&Ms.
2: Nice. Good.
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0: her. Yeah.
1: All right. Happy Friday, okay. Everybody. I haven't seen you at all today, Cotton.
0: No.
1: I had a doctor's appointment and then a haircut that turned into a haircut lunch because it's my kid.
0: Oh. Okay.
1: Yeah. And raced back up to the studio for the Friday show. Here we go.
0: Here we are.
1: Yesterday, Marcus the Mailman was my guest for the Thursday afternoon chat.
0: Yes.
1: What's the latest on that?
0: Yeah, so the podcast is up at thejrshow.com.
1: Oh, good.
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1: Okay, all 15 listeners are learning this as I'm learning all of this.
0: Yes.
1: Let's just say there's a team of people who takes the stuff that happens on the air and goes and plays with it.
0: Yeah.
1: Yeah. All right. If you missed that interview with Marcus the Mailman, who brings the mail to the Joy FM, we got to know him, and he was incredible. Just incredible.
0: Seriously.
1: I'm going to share a couple of those clips with you in just a bit, but this is all leading up to the Friday afternoon worship experience. 2 hours of worship. It's all going to begin in 51 minutes.

0: Joy FM, that was Mac Powell. We are getting ready for a two-hour window of worship to kick off your weekend. And we call it a very snazzy name, the Friday Afternoon Worship Experience, every Friday. It's on the way. I cannot wait. 41 minutes away. Right now, let's check in with my son, Boston, who hopefully is doing his homeschooling, but taking a break to share the Word of God with us from the pantry at home.
1: Hey, this is Boston. Today's scripture verse, Colossians 3, verse 12. Therefore, as God's chosen people, holy and dearly loved, clothe yourselves with compassion, kindness, humility, gentleness, and patience. Colossians 3, verse 12. Back to you, Dad.

0: It's not always easy to give yourself credit for things. But look at you, showing up again today, carrying what's heavy, handling what you didn't ask for, and still finding a way forward, even if it's one small step after another. Strength isn't always found in the loud or impressive. 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So if it feels like you are just getting through, keep that verse in Proverbs 16 in mind, that God is the one who helps direct our steps, helping you find joy one step at a time. 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

cheers, some handshakers, but it's the drive home with JR. Fist bumps encouraged. Seriously, pound it. Whoa, what are you trying to break my hand? 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

0: All right, if you missed yesterday's Thursday afternoon chat, it is one you're going to want to go back and listen to the whole thing in its entirety. And I never say that. Like, I don't think in all the years I've been talking about Thursday afternoon chats have I said, oh, you've got to hear this whole thing. Usually there's like, oh, there's some great moments. This one, the whole thing was like relatable to me. I decided not to have a Joy FM, you know, singer. I'd taken a break from interviewing artists, bands for a little while, right? It's been a long time. I've been doing artist interviews. Instead, I decided to have the guy who delivers the mail through United States Postal Service to drop by the studio, and we had a chance to chat with Marcus, the mailman. Oh, yes, wait a minute, Mr.
1: Postman. Wait, hey, hey, hey, Mr. So, your father was a mailman. Did you think I'm going to do this one day?
2: No. Okay. I'm originally from Pennsylvania.
1: Okay.
2: Philly.
1: Philly.
2: Sorry. Yeah, Philly, straight up. So my uncle, he retired military, retired Air Force. After he retired, he got in at the post office. Okay. We got a lot of retired military in the post office.
1: Oh, wow.
2: And so he got into the post office. When my dad moved down here, he was kind of looking for something. And my uncle said, try the post office. Oh, yeah. So that's what got my dad into it. And then when I moved down here, kind of similar situation, I was in and out of some different things, trying to go back to school. And eventually, you know, my dad said, and try the post office.
1: Yeah,
2: and so here I am. Yeah, yeah. I did not think, I started in 2015.
1: Okay.
2: I did not think I would still be a mailman today.
1: Oh, wow.
2: Did not think it.
1: Are there perks we don't know about?
2: My mailman works with me.
1: Okay.
2: So he can say, hey, you got a check in the mail. Which
3: is usually
2: what I want to hear.
1: More often it's,
2: hey, you might want to check your mail.
1: Yeah.
2: You got a something from Italy.
1: I actually owe money to Wales as well.
2: Oh, geez.
3: Oh, man.
1: I'm not a speeder.
3: I don't know.
1: They have these cameras that will catch you going one over. I think it's 1/10. So, like, in both situations, well, there's 2 speeding tickets, really. But in both situations, it's 11 over.
2: I don't think you can say you're not a speeder if you got two international.
1: I am a European fugitive from the law.
3: I have zero, personally.
2: I don't have any.
3: Yeah.
1: Between Wales and Italy, they are chasing me. But the Welsh government sent the speeding ticket in Welsh. And I'm like, this is your fault. I can't read this.
3: Yeah.
1: You're an English-speaking country, and you sent me something in Welsh. But it's 11 over. It was one stretch where the camera caught me 11 over. Italy, same thing. 11 over. Well, in 2 different spots. And,
3: wow.
1: But I have 0 speeding tickets in America in 20 years.
2: Is that a failure on America?
1: To catch? Because America doesn't have cameras everywhere.
3: Yeah.

0: The whole entire interview with Marcus the mailman, who brings mail every day to the Joy FM. He was my guest yesterday. That whole conversation, wherever you find the Joy FM or the JR Show online, on the app, YouTube, you'll find Marcus and I chatting. All right, video, audio, everything. Here were our final moments together yesterday, where we were taking on your questions.
1: Is tipping your postman a thing?
2: Okay. Off the record?
1: Yeah. Off the record. This is all off the record.
2: Nobody's listening to this,
1: yeah,
2: right?
1: Yeah, okay. Yeah. He knows. 15 strong.
2: Yeah. Yes. So you can and should tip your mailman, especially around the holidays.
3: Yeah.
2: Okay. And I'm not going to tell you an amount because I don't want to limit your imagination. Yeah. There are rules about what we can and can't take.
1: Okay. But like... my father is not, I'm not going to trash. Let's just say tipping was not really taught very well for somebody who grew up in the 50s and 60s. And so he didn't pass down any kind of, like, I have to double tip at restaurants because I'm like, he's gone like 15. So I make up for him. So he would never think about doing that.
2: Yeah, and I would say there's been a steady decline of tipping, at least in my time at the post office.
1: Yeah.
2: It's been on the down, slope or whatever. It's just nice to be acknowledged.
1: Yeah,
2: you know, I think that goes for everybody. You know, when you're doing something, and I go to your house every day.
1: Yeah,
2: and it's nice to get an acknowledgement, even if it's just a card that says, you know, thanks for what you do.
1: So let's
2: with
1: say
2: no tip involved.
1: I'm going to do it this year.
3: I've never done this, right?
1: So at Christmas this year, I'm going to take a... I'm not home when the mail is delivered, but
2: yeah.
1: I'm going to get a Christmas card and put a $20 bill in it and say thank you in the card. And then what would I write on the outside of the card for the person?
2: To the mailman.
1: The mailman.
2: Yeah, or a mail person.
1: And they'll know... Oh, the wink, wink, this is for you.
2: Yeah.
1: I'm going to do it this year.
2: Put your flag up.
1: Yeah. Put my flag up. Oh, I've never used the flag.
3: I know, there you go. Right?
1: It's been 8 months. I've never used it. I don't know if it has a flag. What's the strangest animal that you know has attacked somebody in your line of work?
2: Oh, I've seen videos with like geese.
1: What's one common mistake, misunderstanding the general public makes? I think we've covered some of these, but...
2: Yeah, it would be the ease of the job. I think most people think it's, you're just sitting in a truck and delivering letters all day, but it's physical. It's very physical.
1: Yeah.
3: But you like when people check their mailbox daily?
2: Oh, my gosh.
3: That's a big thing.
2: If you check your mailbox daily, you're my favorite customer.
3: Yes, that's what I would say.
2: If you check it weekly, you're in the top 10.
3: Okay. What?
2: Yeah, it's. Oh, wow. I mean, there's people that don't check it for months.
3: What?
2: And we kind of have to keep track of that because we're not supposed to let your mail sit there for so long.
1: Yeah.
2: So I kind of have to know, like, is this just a person that has a habit of not checking their mail for a long time, or is this someone that has moved and not let me know?
1: Or should we call somebody because they...
3: We're a little concerned.
2: Yeah, that's another thing.
1: Yeah.
2: Yeah. You know, we have two customers we're serving when we're delivering your mail. We're serving you, the customer at home, but we're also serving the person that sent that mail out.
3: Ooh, right.
1: That's good.
2: So if they send something to you and you're not there, then it's on me to get it back to them in a timely fashion so that they can track you down. So Italy appreciates when I send that mail back.
1: I'm going to run. I'm just going to keep running. If I ever leave this job, you will know it's that $500 speeding ticket from Rome. And I'm just going to keep running. And then I got Marcus working for them on the other end.
3: I mean, and
2: we will find you.
3: Yeah.
1: Let me sneak this one in. How many stops on average do you make in a day? Was one of the listener questions.
2: I make exactly 774 stops.
3: What?
2: A day. Yeah.
1: What is the current?

0: current price of stamps, and do you get an update?
1: You are asking the hard questions today. Last time I checked, it was 78 cents, but I know it's gone up, so I'm not sure what it went up to.
0: Yeah. If you really want to know, reach out to your grandparents. They know. Like, yeah.
2: They keep track.
0: They have a ticker. They're like...
1: Yeah, but it's been going... I mean, for the longest time, it didn't go up. And now it's been going up pretty steadily over the last couple of years.
0: Thanks, Amazon.
1: Yeah. Gotta pay them bills. And somebody's gotta pay my bills.

0: Survivors.
1: All right, Jeremy Camp, and in 10 minutes, we're going to kick off your Friday afternoon worship experience. 2 hours of worship on the way.
2: Sometime.
1: Next.

all throughout Scripture, we see the breath of God representing the Spirit of God. We see it in Genesis when God breathes into Adam. We see it in the New Testament when Jesus breathes on the disciples. This is symbolizing the Holy Spirit empowerment of God in our lives. And this song is a prayer that God's Spirit would breathe on everything that we do, on our businesses, on our dreams, on our families, on our brokenness, so that we can experience the life-changing power of

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1: In the week with worship. 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

All right, the voice of Danny Gokey, but that's the Belonging Company out of Nashville as we kick off a two-hour window of worship to start your weekend. I am JR. This is my favorite time of the week. It is a window of time where I just center myself here in the studio. I know a lot of people enjoy this time, but you need to know this is for me. I do this for me to kind of get my focus on the greatness of God. And actually, I started doing this a couple of weeks ago. I'm like, you know, I know this is a very powerful two-hour window of time, and so I think it'd be good to start inviting God's presence into this time. I know you're busy, you know, you're not sitting there the entire 2 hours listening to this. You're taking kids places and, you know, but I want to ask that God would join us for these 2 hours. So God, we first of all start prayer with praise. You are great and worthy of our worship today. Thank you, Yahweh, that you know our names. You know everything about us. You've known us before we took our first breaths. And we want to lift high your praise today, God, from the depths of our souls to reach heaven. You inhabit the praises of your people. You live in our worship. And so we just invite the Holy Spirit to come and speak. Speak your word to our hearts. Speak your love to our hearts. Come and take our burdens today, God. And fill our hearts with peace as we turn our attention to you. All praise and glory are yours. In Jesus' name, amen.

Nice little mashup there from Hillsong Worship. Agnes Dei, King of Kings on the Joy FM. It's a two-hour window of worship here on a Friday afternoon. We turn our attention to the greatness of our God. This week, I randomly re-picked up a book that I've been just rolling through the past year from Paul David Tripp. And it's just a concept. He's an incredible author, but it's the concept of returning to awe. I would say this, I'm not a big reader, but I would say this has been one of the most impactful books I've ever read because of he's answering a lot of our problems in there. You don't have a circumstance problem. You don't have a life problem. You have an awe problem. I am one of those kids that grew up where Jesus was this, you know, this Caucasian bearded robed action figure that you put on a flannel board, and you know, very much what you see in The Chosen kind of a deal. But at my age now, I am asking God to reveal to me, Jesus, you are bigger, grander than that image of that little flannel board picture that I grew up knowing. You're like lightning. There's fire in your eyes and a sword coming out of your mouth. And that is the Jesus that I'm asking you to reveal to me. And Paul David Tripp has just beautifully just talked about searching for the awe of God. I'm going to read you just a couple paragraphs from this book coming up in just about 15 minutes.

0: 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Before long, you'll be in the middle of summer plans, snack demands, and those cute little personal fans that missed water. 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

A church out of Denver called Red Rocks. It's the Friday afternoon worship experience here on the Joy FM. Earlier this week, I re-picked up this book from Paul David Tripp called Awe. And he talks about two-drawer living. We put, many of us, most of us, put life in one drawer, and then anything that has to do with spiritual things, we put in a completely separate drawer. From church to missions to tithing to the Holy Spirit, anything that's spiritual, we put in a completely different drawer. And Tripp is saying, no, it's all one drawer. And he writes this: it's embarrassing to even write these thoughts and feelings down on paper, but they do capture where I've been recently. And it has hit me that in the past 6 months, I haven't been very good at preaching the gospel of Isaiah to myself, you know, those who hope in the Lord. While I was preaching to others, I was looking at my ministry life in a way that was lacking the strengthening hope of Isaiah 40. This chapter has reminded me that it's impossible for me to teach, preach, or write of truths that I don't desperately need myself. If I ever stop being the first audience of my writing, I should stop writing. And as you read this book, please remember and pray for me. Pray that God will help me to live with courage and hope with the things that I write. And now I'd like to turn to consider some symptoms that you're living two-drawer living. Life in one drawer, spiritual things in another drawer. If you're experiencing anxiety, control, addiction, depression, debt, fear of man, workaholism,

dissatisfaction. These are signs that we've got life in one drawer and God or spiritual things in a completely separate drawer. So pray right now that God would grace you with the desire and strength to get yourself up out of that dark basement and into the comforting and encouraging light of His existence and glory, and believe that you can fly. Not because you understand or appreciate or are in control, but because God controls all things, because He is glorious, and because by grace, He is all that He is for you. If you get a chance sometime this weekend, pull up Isaiah 40, and I'm not just talking about the part we put on bumper stickers and t-shirts. Those who hope, the young men get tired and weary. God doesn't get weary. Those who hope in the Lord renew their strength. They soar on wings like eagles. That part makes it to the bumper stickers and the t-shirts and the bracelets. It's just before that, he rolls out, the prophet Isaiah, just this resume of God's grandeur that all of us need to read on a regular basis, because it will change us. And we'll put all the stuff in the life drawer. It'll fold it into one drawer, a God drawer, completely. And everything changes, the fear, the anxiety, all those things. So some good stuff there. Don't forget our prayer line, 877-800-PRAY.

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Jen Johnson on the Tommy Prophet Easter album, and you're listening to the Friday Afternoon Worship Experience. I need to get some sound effects of wind. That's very relaxing, all of that. I just was enamored, just wowed by a bit of the Psalms earlier this morning. I put it in a couple different versions to get a different viewpoint on it. I'm going to share all that with you coming up right after Mav City.

That's Maverick City right there. On the Joy FM Friday afternoon worship experience. And I read this earlier today. I want to share this with you. I'm going to read it first. I was going to say in English. They're both going to be in English. I'm going to read you two different translations because it's really good to let it wash over us here today. Ephesians 1, I keep asking that the God of our Lord Jesus Christ, the glorious Father, may give you the spirit of wisdom and revelation so that you may know him better. That's a big, big line there. I pray that the eyes of your heart would be enlightened in order that you may know the hope to which he has called you, the riches of his glorious inheritance in his holy people, and his incomparably great power for us who believe. That power is the same as the mighty strength he exerted when he raised Christ from the dead and seated him at his right hand in the heavenly realms, far above all rule and authority, power and dominion, and every name that is invoked, not only in this present age, but also in the age to come. And God placed all things under his feet and appointed him to be head over everything for the church, which is his body, the fullness of him who fills everything in every way. Let me switch up the version right here, because this paints it. That's why when I heard of the solid trust you have in the Master Jesus and your outpouring of love to all the followers of Jesus, I couldn't stop thanking God for you. Every time I prayed, I think of you and give thanks. But I do more than that. I ask the God of our Master Jesus Christ, the God of glory, to make you intelligent and discerning in knowing him. Knowing him personally, your eyes focused and clear so that you can see exactly what it is he is calling you to do and to grasp the immensity of this glorious way of life he has for his followers. Oh, the utter extravagance of his work in us who trust him. Endless energy and boundless strength. All this energy issues from Christ. God raised him from death and set him on a throne in deep heaven, in charge of running the universe, everything from galaxies to governments, no name and no power exempt from his rule. And not just for the time being, but forever. He's in charge of it all, has the final word on everything. At the center of all this, Christ rules the church. The church, you see, is not peripheral to the world. The world is peripheral to the church. The church is Christ's body, in which he speaks and acts, by which he fills everything with his presence. Ephesians 1. God, I pray the same thing here today. Would you come and bring us wisdom? Would you come and bring us intelligence and understanding that we may know you better? And that we would know the power that lives in each and every one of us. Power made available to all who would call on the name of Jesus. The same power that raised Jesus from the dead. God, I can be so ignorant. I can be so lackadaisical with such amazing things. Just coasting through life, God, asking you for things that are small potatoes compared to the things you want to do. Give us a hunger to search for you as if searching for buried treasure. All for your glory. Let us hunger and thirst for your love, for your care, for your character, God. We want to know your character. Thank you that it's here in Scripture. Help us, God, to unearth it with everything in our being, to unearth wisdom. We worship you today and thank you for your graciousness, your kindness, and your love. It is in Jesus' name that we pray. Amen.

0: There's a moment most days don't announce. It's not the big win, not the breaking news. It's somewhere in the in-between. It's the first sip of coffee before the house wakes up. That quiet stretch of road with nowhere urgent to be. The deep breath you didn't realize you needed before going into work. Life isn't always lived in the highlight reel. Most of it happens in the small, steady moments that find themselves nestled in between. And maybe that's where joy can be found. Helping you find joy in the in-between. The Joy FM.
1: Hi, I'm attorney Dean Brunetti. In Ephesians 4:16, we read, "He makes the whole body fit together perfectly." Everyone who has been to church knows that sometimes anxiety is created by interaction with other believers who hold themselves out with authority. Sometimes it just feels as though you don't fit because they won't let you. But don't give up, but rather claim that He makes the whole body fit together perfectly. God will make it happen. You just need to submit to His grace.
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so funny. It's like I find myself yelling that chorus instead of saying, God, I'm just grateful for it. I say, great. Like, you just yell it. We're just about done. Just a little bit longer with the Friday afternoon worship experience here today. Hopefully you've enjoyed these songs and getting a chance just to focus on God as we head into the weekend. I don't know why, but I just feel the need to say this. Because anybody that was a Christian back in the 80s, Michael W. Smith was like just the GOAT, all right? But then for anybody younger, you have to explain who is Michael W. Smith. I am still a diehard Smitty fan, the old stuff. But when he merged into worship, it's just, I'm on repeat with the Michael W. Smith worship stuff. But this song has just been on my mind all throughout the week. And I'm like, I've got to include this on Friday. So here we go.

That is on a Phil Wickham album with Naomi Raine, and that's going to just about wrap up today's Friday afternoon worship experience. Yesterday, if you missed my chat with Marcus the Mailman, the USPS deliverer, I'm going to share a nugget of it coming up in just a bit. 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

This time next week, we'll be off into the Memorial Day weekend. Yeah, it's coming. Also coming up in the next 20 minutes, Boston's going to read some scripture to us. Adam of PluggedIn.com will review that new film that's on Netflix, and remarkably cool colors or something like that. And then also my favorite moment from yesterday's Thursday afternoon chat with Marcus the Mailman, where I asked him, is there a beef with you, the USPS workers, and FedEx and UPS? And his answer, you'll love. It's on the way.

0: 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I want to bring in Adam of PluggedIn.com. A Netflix movie that's new that I've almost clicked on so many times because the little thumbnail looked so bright and colorful. And but Adam breaking down this new film with Sally Field right here that's available on Netflix.
1: In the new movie Remarkably Bright Creatures, now streaming on Netflix, the lives of three unlikely characters intersect in a quietly redemptive story. Marcellus is an aging octopus in an aquarium. He also serves as the story's narrator, observing those around him and offering his blunt assessment of things. "Humans, for the most part, are dull and blundering," he says. Marcellus misses the sea, and he's weary of elementary students pressing their faces and sometimes tongues against his glass home. Still, Marcellus has grown fond of Tova, played by Sally Field. She lost her son in a terrible tragedy decades before, and her husband recently died too. To cope, she often talks to Marcellus as she works. But Marcellus knows that he's dying too, and he worries that Tova won't have anyone to talk to after he's gone. So he's trying, in his admittedly limited octopus way, to encourage her friendship with a young man named Cameron. He's a desperate drifter, biding time, working at the aquarium to earn enough money to, probably drift somewhere else. Cameron and Tova don't have much in common, but Marcellus believes their friendship is more important than they realize. Remarkably Bright Creatures is a gentle, slow-moving drama marred by a bit of harsh profanity and some substance abuse. We also hear about several deaths, but the story emphasizes the importance of caring friends and the need for second chances. So we're giving Remarkably Bright Creatures a 3 out of 5 for family friendliness. Read the full review at PluggedIn.com/radio. I'm Adam Holtz with the Plugged In Movie Review by Focus on a Family.

0: Carrie Ann on the Joy FM. If you missed it yesterday, oh, yes, wait a minute, Mr. Postman. My Thursday afternoon chat was with Marcus the Mailman, who delivers mail for the United States Postal Service to the Joy FM. And I thought, hey, I'm curious about your job, your life. And so he was my guest. The whole interview is now up on the JR Show podcast. And then we've got video of Marcus and I chatting. If you just search JR Show, Joy FM, you'll find those clips. But this was my favorite moment from yesterday.
1: Let's just take you out of the picture.
0: Okay.
1: At the United States Postal Service. Do USPS workers have a beef with FedEx and UPS?
2: Oh, boy. I didn't know they were going to be hard-hitting questions. I would say on the whole, no, not at all. Usually there's a friendly wave when you see other delivery workers out there.
1: Okay.
2: Now there is a new kid on the block.
3: Uh-oh.
2: Amazon.
1: Oh.
2: And I would say because they're so new, they're not used to some of the maybe unwritten rules.
1: Yeah, you guys are the old
2: delivery.
1: Guard.
2: And they park in front of mailboxes a lot. And they're usually young and sprite. So they hop out of that truck. They're running to 5 and 6 different houses
1: with
2: at a time.
1: Cute pants.
2: Yeah. But they're blocking my box. Oh, and that is a no-no when it comes to the post office.
1: This is so interesting.
2: Yeah.
1: Because there's a lot at play here. They're the new big company.
2: The new young guy.
3: New cars. Yeah.
1: Yeah. Fancy trucks.
3: Right.
2: Fancy.
1: They only hire models. And
2: Abercrombie money. Is that still a thing?
1: I still shop there, and they still don't have double X. So I am the heaviest person that has ever walked in there. And it's like, hey, don't forget about me. But your company, Marcus, has been around since Paul Revere, like the Pony Express.
2: Yeah. We're just celebrating our 250th year.
1: Which is funny because the country.
2: Yeah.
3: Oh, wow.
1: That's what I'm saying. Mm-hmm. America and the United States Postal Service have the same birthday year. And Amazon walks up or drives up with their fancy load.
2: Electric car.
3: Yeah, electric.
2: And,
3: yep.
2: And I'm in this gas guzzling.
3: Yep.
1: Well, I'm not even on the correct side of the road.
2: Yeah.
1: I love it.
2: Yeah. But, and then they're out in force, too. I mean, there's multiple trucks working in the neighborhood. Like, I work the same neighborhood every day.
1: Yeah.
2: So it's only one mail truck driving through there, you know, most of the time.
1: Yeah.
2: You know, you could be hitting by 3 or 4 of them in your neighborhood, you know, at a time. So
1: like a gang.
2: It feels like it sometimes.
3: Yeah. Or should I say a cult?
2: Oh, no.
1: Again, Marcus loves them.
3: No,
1: we took
3: yeah.
1: Marcus out of the equation.
2: I order from Amazon all the time.
1: Yeah, this is other people.
2: When they're delivering to my house, it's fantastic.
1: Yeah. That is awesome.
2: But yeah, no real beef. Just, you know, there's an occasional, you know, deep sigh, we'll say.
1: Yeah.
2: But no beef.
1: A little eye roll.
2: Yeah. And so, you know, usually, if I see them carrying something heavy up to somebody's house, there's relief.
1: Yeah.
2: Because it means I don't have to carry that heavy thing.
3: That's true.
1: How much money would it take to get you over to their side?
2: Oh, quite a bit.

0: Attention parents. We're not so far away from the time when your children will begin their annual tradition of sleeping late, eating their way through the pantry like a swarm of locusts, and singing the traditional summer song of...
1: I'm so bored.
0: Yep, good times. The season where bedtimes get blurry, the kitchen somehow never closes, and every sentence begins with, can we go?
2: Oh, can we go swimming?
3: Can we go get ice cream?
4: Can we go somewhere with air conditioning?
0: We know. Summer can be a little stressful, and the summer sun may not be the only reason you're hot under the collar. 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
1: Hey, this is Boss from today's scripture verse, Colossians 3, verse 12. Therefore, as God's chosen people, holy and dearly loved, clothe yourselves with compassion, kindness, humility, gentleness, and patience. Colossians 3, verse 12. Back to you, Dad.

I'm outside one day and I'm like, you know, I think I want to just interview civilians now instead of artists, bands, you know, and it was everything I dreamed. The whole conversation is up at the JR Show podcast. Apparently there were video cameras on us, but I didn't see any, but apparently, I guess I'm being watched. Yeah, the video of Marcus and I chatting is up as well. The Joy FM on YouTube. Hope you have a wonderful weekend. Next week is my birthday week. So that's fun as we'll be heading into the Memorial Day weekend this time next week. So be safe. Thank you as always for listening to the Joy FM.

0: Before they became your favorite song, they had to have a beginning.
1: Everybody, this is Bear from Need to Breathe.
0: Here is the story behind the song.
2: It's a long surrender.
1: Paul's daily dying self has always been a goal of mine. But this last year has been a reminder of how painful and ultimately freeing that can be. The line of the song, "The Long Winding Loss of Your Will," is really about that. It's the realization that no one is going to take your will away from you, but ultimately we need to trade it in for God's. The concept that our powerlessness and need are the seeds from where freedom and peace will eventually grow could not be more counterculture. I would even say it flies in the face of our own common sense. The things that I'm trying to surrender to God are my children's future and well-being, my job, others' perception of me, financial security, control, and my expectations.

0: around.
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The Joy FM with Josiah Queen. Happy Friday. Woo woo. Excited to be with you tonight. Oh, I'm glad the weekend is here. Well, we've got a team of us. We're in the Holy Isle of Lindisfarne. I'll tell you more about that journey, have you pray along with us. Every evening in the first hour, I've been taking you with us on our mission trip. And then we've been posting some fun things on social media if you want to check it out. Some of the best songs tonight to encourage you to help us step into the weekend. We'll pray together as well. Here's music from Kane on the Joy FM.

Hallelujah, elevation worship on the Joy FM. I'm Michelle. It's so good to be with you. So every evening in the first hour, I've been taking you along with us on our mission trip. Last Friday, we all took off on a plane, 43 of us, and met up in London at Heathrow, jumped on a charter bus, went to John Wesley's home and church. We've been to Oxford and Westminster and Nottingham, where William Booth had the vision that birthed the Salvation Army. We've been to John Knox's home, had dinner with Smith Wigglesworth's family, and been having so many amazing divine appointments along the way. It's been so much fun. Lots of prayer together, walking the land. I tried to give everybody space to pray and to listen, and then we come together and share what the Lord is showing us. And so today we are on the Holy Isle of Lindisfarne. A lot of people go there on pilgrimage, as the Isle of Iona is also one of those places that has been around. This was established actually in the 6th century, where Celtic Christians, Aidan, Hilda, then after that Colberth and others, established a Christian community and a monastery there. The monastery was actually destroyed during the Viking invasions, but they established a priory after that. And so we've been there at the abbey. It was built in 634. Can you imagine? And the island has been a site of the monastery for over 900 years, responsible for bringing Christianity into England and, you know, all of Great Britain. Pretty amazing stories that they preserved the gospel and what God did during those times, the miracles. I love studying Celtic Christianity and, you know, believing God at his word and the miracles and the community and all of the things that were established during that time. And so it's considered what some people call a thin place, or some other tribes might call it an open heaven, but a lot of people do go there on pilgrimage to listen, to pray, to hear from God. We've connected with a community there, so they're sharing with us, and then we're walking the island, hopefully see a couple puffins while we're here, you know? And so we have to wait till low tide again to leave the island so that we can drive to Stirling tonight, where the Stirling Castle and the William Wallace Monument are, and we're spending the night there in an 1800s hotel. So that's going to be a lot of fun too. Pray along with us. Thank you so much for listening to the Joy FM.

0: It's not always easy to give yourself credit for things, but look at you, showing up again today, carrying what's heavy, handling what you didn't ask for, and still finding a way forward, even if it's one small step after another. Strength isn't always found in the loud or impressive. Sometimes it looks like not giving up, like one more step. So if it feels like you are just getting through, keep that verse in Proverbs 16 in mind, that God is the one who helps direct our steps, helping you find joy one step at a time. 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
1: I love that there's life back in that song, you know? That song came out in 1991 with Michael W. Smith, and we were working with Youth for Christ at the time, and that was our motto for our Campus Life Club. Come find your place in this world. And now for King and Country, with Michael, have breathed life back into it for a whole nother generation. Love that. I'm Michelle. So good to be with you. We are on a mission trip, prayer trip assignment with 43 intercessors and prayer folks. I love that God kind of knit the team together. What's funny is I've been planning this trip for 9 months, and I go to a lot of places where there's been revival and awakening. It's just something I love to do. I've been to Herrenhut, Germany, where the Moravians were, where Zinzendorf opened his home and launched the 120-year prayer movement, which, you know, really birthed modern missions, you know. When two people sold themselves into slavery to reach an island for the gospel, their prayer was, may the Lamb who was slain receive the reward of their suffering, knowing that they may never come back, but they gave themselves to that. And I've been to where, you know, the Wittenberg door, where Luther hammered the thesis, and I've been to Red River Meeting House in Cane Ridge, where in America there was an awakening, first camp meetings there, and God moved. Daniel Boone brought in a circuit rider. I've been, of course, to Asbury during that last awakening, which was amazing to be there and worship with the kids. And Francis Asbury rode 240,000 miles on the back of a horse because he burned for the gospel, you know. Can you imagine how that guy walked, you know? But you think, you look at these people who've run the race before us, and all of these, they've passed the baton to us. Think about that. You know, this is a marathon, not a sprint. And so these people who were revivalists, who God used, ordinary men and women, you know, who surrendered and made a yes to Jesus, God used them powerfully. And now they're part of the cloud of witnesses that Hebrews talks about. And now they're cheering you on. What will you do as you grab that baton? Let's not fumble it. Let's run. And so that's why I love to study revival. It's not that it's going to look the same. Been to Azusa and Bonnie Bray House and all of those places and Wales. And we're headed to Wales actually next week, which I'm really excited to bring this team there to pray, where the places where Evan Roberts and the Welsh Revival was, and Reese Howells and the Bible College of Wales that really shifted World War II in the prayers. So I love just studying about it. George Mueller's first orphanage will be there in a couple of days, and the Isle of Iona, which preserved the gospel during the Dark Ages. So anyway, taking you along with us, you know, you touch to somebody's thing that they're passionate about, and you realize, you know, I could go on and on about it, but I'll play you lots of good music tonight, okay? Because we celebrate a Friday together here, the Joy FM with CC Lines.

call themselves Hopeful on the Joy FM. Everything is better. What a great band name, right? I love that. Happy Friday. I'm Michelle. It's such an honor to share with you. So I decided that I would take you with us and share some of our adventures on this mission trip. Last Saturday morning, we landed in London, 43 of us, and a lot of people on different flights. So the fact that I didn't lose anybody was a miracle of God. And this is a little different kind of a mission trip. You know, I've been on mission trips where we've, you know, built homes and built things and did that kind of stuff. But this mission trip has really been a prayer trip, lifting up the arms of ministry leaders in the UK, really praying, listening, going to revival sites where God has moved in generations before. You know, like in Genesis, where Abraham dug the wells, but the enemy came in, the Philistines came in and covered them up in a desert. Like, who covers wells in a desert? But that was the plan of the enemy. And I believe that the UK is ripe for awakening and revival. We're starting to see it happen in some of the young people, but it's just become a really dry place. Islam has moved in. There's a lot going on. And so pray. You know, if you think about some of the history, our first great awakening in America came because of Whitfield and the Wesley brothers, all birthed in the UK. So it's important. We've been to the Wesley's home and church. We went to Oxford where the Holy Club was formed. We've been to Westminster where David Livingstone and many others were buried. Actually, David Livingstone's heart is in Africa. I told you that story a couple of days ago. We'll be outside of Glasgow at David Livingstone's home before he was launched out into missions. We're headed to George Mueller's first orphanage. That's significant. I can't wait for that. We went to where William Booth had the vision that rocked him and launched him into the ministry of the Salvation Army. We've been in Edinburgh. John Knox, give me Scotland or I die. Queen Mary feared the prayers of John Knox more than all the armies of Scotland. Tonight, after our time at Lindisfarne, the Holy Isle, we're going to head to Stirling for the night. So we'll see the Stirling Castle and the Wallace Memorial. But Lindisfarne is called the Holy Island, and a lot of people come there on pilgrimage. It's a tide island. So we had to wait till low tide before the bus could get us there. And then we had to wait till low tide again to get off the island. We've met up with Christian community there and just heard the story, the history from 6th century. They were responsible. The monks on Lindisfarne, the Celtic Christians, were responsible for bringing Christianity into Europe. So that affects our ancestors, many of us who came from this region. And it's just a peaceful place. I wanted to give our team opportunity just to be still. We're exploring the abbey that was built in 634 or something like that. Amazing. But I'm like, go spend a couple hours, hear from the Lord, take time to be still, maybe see a puffin or two, and then we'll come back together and share what you're hearing. So it's kind of this kind of a trip. I've got people from age 10 to 79 on this journey. So it's been great adventure. I can't wait to share more with you. I'll do that in the 7 o'clock hour. I think I'm going to jump into it again on Monday. So I'll have the weekend to catch up with you on that. Pray for us though. We really could use prayer for divine appointments, for God opportunities, and for protection.

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